Would you believe it? A fictional history about the bathtub in America has been believed for over 80 years. This is Norman Wilson, and it's true. In 1917, H.L. Mencken wrote an article in which he purported to give the history of the bathtub. He made up an elaborate tale about how doctors decried the tub, saying it was dangerous to health. He said three cities charged extra for water used in tubs, that Boston City fathers banned it, and in Philadelphia it was forbidden in the wintertime. He even said Millard Fillmore ordered the installation of the first bathtub in the White House. What had been intended as a joke was taken seriously, and a legend was begun. It's important not only to believe, but to know that what you believe is true. The Bible says those who do not believe the truth are condemned, but it also says you can know the truth, and the truth will set you free. If you would like to know the truth and learn how you can have a personal relationship with Jesus Christ, please dial 1-888-NEED-HIM. 1-888-NEED-HIM.

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Hey, Bible readers, I'm Tara Lee Cobble, and I'm your host for The God Shot on 88.7 Spirit FM. All things were made through him, and without him was not anything made that was made. John 1:3. This passage is talking to us about who Jesus is. It says he is God, and it credits him with making the world. Colossians 1:16 points us to this same truth. It says, by him, Jesus, all things were created in heaven and on earth, visible and invisible. Whether thrones or dominions or rulers or authorities, all things were created through him and for him. And in Genesis 1:26, God says, let us make man in our image, after our likeness. Most scholars point to this being a conversation among the Trinity, the three persons of the one true God, Father, Son, and Spirit. And Scripture points to Jesus in particular as the builder of creation. And he made all of this, including you, for himself. Our chief purpose in life is reflecting and connecting with our Creator. He's where the joy is. To hear The God Shot again or to share it with friends, go to spiritfm.ca and click the God Shot link.

0: Unlike humans, God is not impressed by how famous or how big something or someone is. 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

0: 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Blanchard Security is a terrific full-service security systems contractor. 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
1: SEALs can recognize their family members. This is the Genesis Factor. Evolutionary scientists are often hard-pressed to explain human or even superhuman-like intelligence in animals. For example, let's say that you last saw your child when she was 4 months old. It's now 4 years later. Are you certain you could pick out your child in a room full of 100 four-year-old little girls? A researcher with the National Zoological Park in Washington, D.C., studied the northern fur seal's amazing ability to recognize family members. Nursing mothers are the only mothers among mammals that leave their nursing pups for as long as 2 weeks. They return after they have fed, having no problem finding their own young among the crowded colony. When the young reach the age of 4 months, they begin their migration south for the winter. The next spring, the young seals migrate back to their place of birth and easily recognize their mothers. After recording the voices of more than two dozen seals, the researcher wanted to prove that recognition was taking place through the sound of an individual seal's voice. Seals who heard the playback of their mother's or child's voice paid attention to the speakers, while others did not. After a year of not hearing a mother's or child's voice, each seal still paid attention to the recording of its mother or child. Even after 4 years, mother and child recognized each other's voices. Such memory and intelligence can only have intelligence as its source. That source is a loving creator who knows us even after our parents are gone. For CreationMoments.com and the Genesis Factor, I'm Darren Marlar.

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0: 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In the distance, shimmering through the waves of heat, is a vision of palm trees and sweet, cool water. Though the distant scene excites the senses, hopes will be crushed when the scene disappears. The palm trees and the water are nothing more than one of nature's cruel optical illusions, a mirage. Life presents its own cruel mirage called money. 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Come buy wine and milk without money and without cost. 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

0: Would you believe it? Motor buses running on cheap wine? This is Norman Wilson, and it's true. In Stockholm, they bought 5,000 tons of cheap red wine to use as fuel for buses. The wine is more expensive than gasoline, but far less polluting. Ever since the automobile has become popular, scientists have been looking for a more efficient alternative fuel. That reminds me of many people who seem to be looking for an alternative source of power in their personal lives. They feel like they're running out of gas, running on empty. And so some turn to drugs, others look for excitement in illicit relationships, and some, like the Swedish bus company, think they will find life in cheap red wine. Did you know that Jesus wants to be that source of power for your living? He said, "I have come that you might have life and have it more abundantly." If you would like to know how you can begin a personal relationship with Jesus Christ, to have a new source of power in your life, please call toll-free 1-888-NEED-HIM. That's 1-888-NEED-HIM.
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5: 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I remember asking Evgeny, the broadcaster, the same questions over and over and over. What do I do now? How can I live without him? What do I live for? I was far beyond grief. I was suicidal. He even asked listeners to pray for me. I don't know what kind of miracle happened that night, but somehow the next morning, my heart was full of hope. I now meet with some of your listeners in the city of Moscow. We encourage one another and talk about your programs. I've even started praying.
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7: Just about, sir.
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10: Wouldn't it be great to know someone who could give you reliable advice about your finances? Well, the Bible says in James 1:5, if any of you lacks wisdom, he should ask God, who gives generously to all without finding fault. That verse goes on to indicate the catch is you have to believe he's going to answer. That sounds fair enough. Wisdom from God for your finances is available to you if you take the time to ask for it. A disciple tip

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0: Lot's wife was very close to being saved because she was on the way out of Sodom, but not quite. She decided to look back, and her heart was still in Sodom, and God brought judgment upon her along with everyone else. But Lot was saved. 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Perhaps you've even started going to church, but you've stopped short of actually asking Christ to come and take over in your life. A very moment's hesitation cost Lot's wife her life. Almost saved, but not quite. It's time to decide now.
1: As Mr. Graham says, it's time to decide now. 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

0: Yevarechecha Adonai v'yishmerecha. 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
1: From Galatians 6:9. 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

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Test me and know my thoughts. 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

God, in view of the mercy that you have for me, I want to right now offer my body as a living sacrifice, holy and pleasing to you, my Lord. For I know that this is my spiritual act of worship. And I don't want to be conformed any longer to the pattern of this world. 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Then I'll be able to test and approve what your will for my life is.

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Everything you placed in my hands, Lord, I surrender. Giving it all to you, Lord. Oh, search my heart, God. Cleanse me right now.

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1: The Lord bless you and keep you. The Lord make his face shine upon you and be gracious to you. The Lord lift up his countenance upon you

0: Churches across this country are filled with people every Sunday. But not everyone who's going to church is a Christian. Not even everyone who grew up going to church.
1: I had gone to church, I knew all the right words to say, but in my heart, did I know Christ as my Savior?
0: For Bill, at the age of 16, the answer was no. Then an evangelist paid a visit to his church.
1: He asked the question, had you made a commitment to Christ? And that, I think the Holy Spirit really put that question to me, had I made the commitment?
0: How did Bill respond?
1: During a week of evangelistic services, I finally made that decision to receive Christ as my personal Savior.
0: What about you? In your heart, do you know Jesus Christ as your Savior? 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
1: The Lord bless you and keep you. The Lord make his face shine upon you and be gracious to you. The Lord lift up his countenance upon you and give you peace.
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2: Okay, once again, I've got something from ARC 2026. That's the Alliance for Responsible Citizenship, the international organization started by Jordan Peterson. And in this particular segment, I've got a wonderful young woman here, Megan Mobbs, speaking about the role of women in restoring our culture today. Boy, do we need that. So let's have a listen here to this segment of the Alliance for Responsible Citizenship.
3: Well, goodness gracious, I think the greatest testament to Western civilization might be centralized air conditioning. But good morning. My name is Dr. Megan Mobbs. Though I will say I say doctor with some caution. If my teenage daughters were here, they would jokingly tell you I am simply a doctor of feelings. But I also stand before you as a daughter of two military veterans. My mother was one of the first women to go to airborne school and later deployed to Grenada. My father commanded the famed 82nd Airborne Division and was in the Pentagon on September 11th. So I grew up in a home where the walls told stories. One painting in my teenage bathroom depicted the Battle of Nijmegen during Operation Market Garden in World War II. Yes, you heard that right. Interior decorators, we were not. But it showed men of the 82nd Airborne Division crossing the Vaal River under German fire, paddling in canvas boats toward a bridge that had to be taken if a continent was to be liberated. The operation would later be remembered as a

A bridge too far, a phrase that has become synonymous with noble ambition that exceeded the limits of circumstance. But in my home, that painting was never presented as a monument to failure. It was a monument to the attempt. It taught me that there are moments in history when free people do not get to calculate only the odds of success. They must also measure the cost of doing nothing. Another painting in our dining room depicted the Battle of Little Round Top at Gettysburg during our Civil War. Not exactly the best prescription for digestion, but there, exhausted and nearly out of ammunition, the 20th Maine held the far left flank of the Union line. If they broke, the line would collapse. So the order came, fix bayonets. And those men, with almost nothing left, charged down the hill to victory. Gettysburg was not proof of American innocence. Brother fought brother over the greatest moral rupture in our national life. And yet, in that terrible battle, there was also evidence of something extraordinary, a nation capable of bleeding for its own correction. That was the story of the West I inherited, not perfection, striving, not innocence, repentance, courage, sacrifice, and the stubborn belief that human beings are made for more than submission to government. That is why I believe the West has been the greatest force for liberty, human dignity, and the freedom of women in the history of the world. That sentence should not be controversial. The fact that it often is tells us something about the condition of our culture. Yet we gather here under the theme of Reconstruction. I love that word because it refuses despair. We are not here to manage decline. We are not here to preside gracefully over the exhaustion of the West. We are here because something has been broken, but something can still be rebuilt. I went to West Point because I wanted to defend my country. I became a paratrooper and jumped out of perfectly good airplanes because good judgment develops later in life. I earned my PhD in psychology because I wanted to understand why men go to war. I became a humanitarian because I saw people defending the frontiers of freedom and I could not look away. And at some point, I found myself working in policy, including for brilliant leaders like Governor Glenn Youngkin. Sir, I don't think you're still in the crowd, but thank you for believing in me. But it was in those worlds, moving between war, psychology, policy, motherhood, and the long aftermath of conflict, that I learned something I now believe with my whole heart. Yes, the pen is mightier than the sword, but the story is more powerful than both. A civilization can survive hardship, poverty, war, grave mistakes, if it retains the moral courage to correct them. What it cannot survive is the loss of its own story. And I worry that we are failing to tell the right story to women in the West. We have decided to tell women a story of suspicion toward the very civilization that made their freedom possible. We have taught too many girls to see marriage as confinement, motherhood as diminishment, patriotism as foolishness, faith as a threat, an inherited obligation as something from which sophisticated people are meant to emancipate themselves. The freedoms women enjoy in the West are not the default condition of human history. They are rare. They are fragile. They were built over centuries, refined through struggle, defended at great cost, and now too often taken for granted by those who benefit from them most. Most women who have ever lived did not inherit safety, education, political voice, equal standing before the law, freedom of conscience, or the ability to shape the course of their own lives. But Western women do. That's our inheritance. That does not mean every Western woman's life is easy. It does not mean injustice has vanished. It does not mean gratitude requires silence about what still need repair. But it does mean that the house in which women's freedom lives was not built by accident, and it will not stand forever if the people inside it are taught only to resent the architecture. Civilizations have always asked their young men one question: would you die for this? But before that question can be answered, civilization must answer another: is this worth living for? And that question has always been answered in large part by women. Not because women are decorative symbols of national virtue, not because we exist to inspire men from a safe distance, but because women have always been among the primary agents of cultural transmission. The home, the family, the church, the school, the prayer, the songs, the stories told at the table and before bedtime, the habits of gratitude and restraint and duty that children absorb long before they can define them. These are not small things.
They are where civilization becomes personal. I have learned the power of Western womanhood in strange and sacred places. I learned it at airborne school. On our first jump, I was supposed to be near the back of the stick. Like everyone else on their first jump, I was trying to look calm while internally making peace with God and gravity. Then the jump master unhooked me, walked me to the front, clipped me back in, and screamed in my ear, if I jump first, there was no way the men behind me would refuse. There are moments when the courage of a woman becomes a summons to the men around her. I learned the sanctity of womanhood when I became a mother, when I brought life into the world and understood that creation is not an abstraction. The future is not first planned in institutions or debated in policy. It first arrives helpless, embodied, hungry, and placed in your arms. I learned the gift of womanhood. I learned the gift of womanhood as a psychologist, sitting across from hardened special forces veterans who wept not because I offered some brilliant clinical insight, but because compassion is itself a form of shelter. I learned the burden of womanhood in Afghanistan, where women and girls are denied basic rights because of their sex, where the female body itself is treated as a problem to be hidden, controlled, and punished. And I learned the danger of womanhood in Ukraine, where, as a humanitarian, I saw what Russian occupiers had done to women and girls, where the violence was so grotesque that healing sometimes required not only trauma care, but gynecological reconstruction. So forgive me if I do not have patience for the idea that the West is uniquely cruel to women. The West is the reason why I stand here. It is the reason I could serve, speak, study, work, vote, worship, argue, mother, lead, and come before you without asking permission from the state or from a man who owns my future. This is not a claim that the West has no sins. It's a claim that the West has the moral vocabulary to name sin, the legal structure to correct injustice, and the civilizational humility to try again. That is worth defending. And so the better story for women must begin with a better account of freedom. Freedom is not escape. Freedom is not resentment. Freedom is not the endless multiplication of options without any account of what those options are for. Freedom, at its highest, is the capacity to choose the good and then bind ourselves to it with love. The freedom to make and keep promises. The freedom to build a family. The freedom to serve your nation. The freedom to pursue excellence without severing ourselves from obligation. The freedom to belong to people and places that can make demands on us because they have first given us meaning. The better story is that women were made for all of it. To give life, guard truth, build homes, shape nations, civilize power, and remind men that some things are worth dying for because they are first worth living for. One of the greatest lies of our age is that women are incidental to the fate of civilization. Our adversaries know better. Russia, China, Iran, they understand that women are not a niche constituency, a decorative demographic, or a moral accessory to the great questions of history. Women are strategic terrain. Women are the canary in the coal mine. Where women are free, educated, safe, and equal before the law, civilization is functioning. Where women are subjugated, silenced, erased, trafficked, or used as instruments of propaganda, civilization is failing. But as I said before, women are also the carriers of culture. And when the carriers of culture are captured by bad ideas and worse actors, civilization does not merely weaken itself. It begins to turn against. The very traits that make women indispensable to renewal can, when manipulated, become instruments of self-destruction. Empathy can be redirected, agreeableness exploited, the desire for harmony can be used to silence necessary truth, the instinct that we carry to protect the vulnerable can be captured by movements that redefine predators as victims and victims as inconveniences. If our compassion can be manipulated, then we must anchor it in truth. If our empathy can be captured, then we must recover moral clarity. And that recovery should not make women harder, colder, or less compassionate. It should make us more fully ourselves. A woman can build a home and shape a nation. She can hold a child and hold a line.
A woman can love the West because the West has not because the West has never failed her, but because the West remains the civilization most capable of recognizing her dignity, protecting her freedom, correcting its sins.

0: friends and giving her daughters a future. That is the work of Reconstruction before us. That is the better story. I began with the paintings in my parents' home, Nijmegen and Little Round Top, men crossing a river under fire to help liberate a continent, men charging down a hill so the nation founded on liberty might not perish while still divided against itself. But those paintings are half the story. During that brutal river crossing, the commander, Julian Cook, a devout Catholic, loudly recited the Hail Mary to give courage to his men. Throughout the duration of the Civil War, John Chamberlain wrote endless letters to his beloved wife saying, "We fight for all the guarantees of what men should love, for the protection and permanence and peace of what is most dear and sacred to every heart." These men, in moments of great consequence and horrible danger, turned to their belief in women to give them strength and fortitude. That is why women are the West's greatest gift, and the West is the greatest gift to womanhood, because the West alone recognized her power and then gave her power purpose and meaning. The story isn't that women are victims of West. The story is that they are being the ones called to save it. Thank you.
1: And that was Megan Mobbs at the 2026 Alliance for Responsible Citizenship Conference in London, England. ARC, as it's called, was organized by Jordan Peterson. It's an international organization gathering the best minds around the world, kind of the positive answer to World Economic Forum. It's great. 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

The Bible mentions the fountains of the deep several times. Turns out they've been discovered. This is the Genesis Factor. During the flood, we are told God opened the fountains of the deep, suggesting seismic activity. When God ended the flooding, we are told that God closed the fountains of the deep, suggesting that they continue to exist, albeit with less water than at creation. In 1997, scientists said they may have found an astonishing reservoir of water deep in the earth. The water they believe they found does not exist in huge underground oceans. The water is tied up in minerals, held there by the tremendous pressures and temperatures deep in the earth. Researchers have shown, for example, that a mineral called wadsleyite, which exists only at temperatures above 1800 degrees Fahrenheit and is found as deep as 400 miles below the Earth's surface, can still hold water. Scientists have figured that if 60% of this layer is wadsleyite, as seismic data indicates, it could contain enough water to fill

0: 10 oceans. Researchers have also analyzed the amount of this water that is brought to the surface during volcanic eruptions and concluded from their findings that there could be enough water deep in the Earth to fill 30 oceans. Because of the way the water is stored, scientists don't expect it to all be released at once. There are many more wonders in the creation than we know about. That's why it's a mistake for anyone to dismiss any of the Bible's mention of any of these wonders, all of which testify to our Creator. For CreationMoments.com and The Genesis Factor, I'm Darren Marlar.
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0: Unearthed from beneath the sands of time are ancient writings containing ageless wisdom. Millions are finding that these words are life-changing even today. 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
1: Jesus Christ often taught by using paradoxes. In our me-first generation, his words of wisdom seem to go against the grain of society. He said, "If anyone would come after me, he must deny himself and take up his cross and follow me. For whoever wants to save his life will lose it. But whoever loses his life for me will find it." Jesus also put life in perspective with eternity. He said, "What good will it be for a man if he gains the whole world yet forfeits his soul? Or what can a man give in exchange for his soul?" In our society, we think the way to get ahead is through self-promotion. But in God's kingdom, the reverse is true. Jesus said, "Whoever exalts himself will be humbled, but he who humbles himself will be exalted."
0: Ancient wisdom from the Bible, from Biblica at Biblica.com.
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0: This summer, you are invited to a unique and special event. 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It's a rendezvous with God. You see, when you're surrounded by the noise and bright lights of the world, it's just hard to see and hear. But under the stars, you can ponder the endless galaxies, planets, and the amazing mind that created them. Come out soon. God is waiting.
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1: Psalm 121, verses 2 through 4. 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

Preseason football is back. It's that chance for teams to get some extra practice before the real season starts. Don't you wish life worked like that, where we could get in some practice before real life starts? But the reality is, when we make mistakes in real life, we don't get to start all over when the real season gets here. But there's a plan laid out in the Bible that can get you a clean slate. It's called grace. It's sort of like how they wipe all the slates clean after preseason. Get plugged into the grace of God. Find out more in the Bible.

0: 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Stand by. What you hear in the next half hour could have a profound impact on your life.
1: All right. Well, the impact is I'm going to talk about divine protection. And there's lots and lots of stories of divine protection in the Bible. Jesus calms a storm that would threaten to sink the boat with him and the disciples. Lots and lots of stories about supernatural intervention here and now. I'm thinking about Antigua being spared from Hurricane Irma. You think, well, is that divine protection? Well, meteorologists haven't got another explanation for it at this point. And you say, well, how did it come to pass? God did it. And how did he do it? Well, I believe he did it in answer to prayer, believing prayer, prayer of faith, certainly from us here in Campbell River who prayed with faith, I did, and from people there. I've seen many instances of divine protection over the years. One that just happened recently, I missed a stop sign and went breezing right through Galerna Road. It was totally empty. Praise God. And afterwards, I went, whoa. Now, I don't know if it was just, I don't know why I did it. I was looking for Galerna and completely missed it. Thank you, Lord. You want to believe I was thanking God for divine protection. I was thanking God. I was. And lots of other things over the years where we've thanked God for his incredible intervention. Wow. Now, you know, God protects because he loves people. But as a Christian, your covenant rights include him watching over your life. Did you know that? You know, he doesn't have an obligation in any kind of covenant for the people of the world everywhere. He doesn't have that. In fact, Jesus, they came to Jesus and they said something like this. I told him about the people that the Romans slaughtered at some altar. And he said, do you think they were worse sinners because they were killed this way? I tell you, though, unless you repent, you likewise perish, he said. And then they came to him and they told him about some people who were crushed and killed when the tower they were building in Siloam fell on them. And Jesus said the same thing. He said, do you think that they're worse sinners because that tower fell on them and killed them? He says, no. But I tell you, unless you repent, you will likewise perish. What does Jesus mean by that? Well, here is my take on that. What he means is, if you don't belong to God, if you're not belonging to Jesus, you're just part of the whole world and the world system. Anything can happen to you because it's a fallen world. It can just happen. Maybe it happens by the devil. He's the god of the prince of the power of the air and the god of so many people. Evil spirits and evil people exist out there. Now, our modern-day world, I've got to tell you this, modern Western world here does not believe in good and evil, of course. That's why they're running in the direction they're going. But they don't get it yet. One day they'll see so much evil. They'll go, there must be an evil. Got to be a god. I was thinking about Romeo Dallaire, who was the Canadian officer in Rwanda during the massacre. And one of his comments was, he said, I didn't believe in God before, but he said, there must be a hell because I've seen the devil. And the conclusion is there must be heaven too. Now, anything can happen. Anything can happen unless you belong to the Lord. Now, Jesus said, unless you repent, you'll likewise perish. Whatever comes, comes. But God is our deliverer. God is our strength. And so we have a covenant with the Lord, in the Lord. Psalm 91, David talks about this. And the covenant is in he who dwells in the shelter or the secret place of the Most High and abides in the shadow of the Almighty will say to the Lord, my refuge, my fortress, my God in whom I trust. When we abide, live in, dwell in the secret place of God, we can look to God as our deliverer and our protector and our keeper. And he goes on to describe that. I'll get back to that in a minute. You know, Jesus taught, if you abide in me and my word abides in you, you can ask whatever you will and it shall be done by the Father in heaven. Abide. That word means to live in, to live in. There's some conditions around this for us as believers. In this covenant, we are designed by God. First of all, when we receive Christ, the record of our sins is blotted out from the books. Our sins are forgiven. They're taken away as far as the east is from the west because the blood of Jesus has paid for our sin. You are guilt-free before the Father in heaven. That's the first thing that happens. Second thing that happens is he recreates you on the inside, your spirit man, the secret man of the heart, the hidden man of the heart, says in the Bible, is made new. According to Ezekiel 36 and other prophecies, it says he takes out that old hard to God heart and puts in a new fleshy tender heart to God. He puts in a new spirit in us. We can know the Lord. And his own spirit's in us. So now it's possible to live in him and he in us. It wasn't before, now it is. Now you do it. Clearly the inference is here, now that you can, you must. Now that you can walk with Jesus day to day in everything, now that you can abide in him and he in you, start to do it. Start to live in him. Take the time to talk to him and he'll talk to you. Take the time to pray over matters and he'll answer prayers. Take the time to listen to him and study up on his word and a teaching, because that's what it says. If you abide in my word, you can ask whatever you will. You begin to live in it and you start being taught by the Spirit of God inside. That is making him your refuge. That is making him the secret place of your life. It's the secret source of living for your life. Psalm 91. Jesus said, you know, why do you call me Lord, Lord, and don't do what I tell you to do? there's the problem for a whole lot of Christians. Or maybe they're not Christians. Maybe they're just saying Lord, but I don't belong to them. I saw that as a pastor in church too much. I've had to confront way too many people who called themselves Christians who would not live for Jesus. They continued to live in immorality and sin and all kinds of stuff. I've even had to put some of them out of the church over the years as a pastor. He says, why do you call me Lord, Lord, and don't do what I tell you? And then Jesus goes on. This is Luke chapter 6. And he says, everyone that comes to me and hears my word and does them, I'll tell you what he's like. And here, listen to this story of divine protection. He's like a man building a house and digs deep and lays his foundation on the rock. When the flood comes, that stream of water breaks against the house, but cannot shake it because it's been built on the rock. Is your life built on the rock? Does it go down deep? Is a foundation down in the Lord and his word and... It's not about just about being born again. It's about how you live now that you've got it. The foundation for your daily life is in the Lord. The foundation for your decisions for today, tomorrow, and as you go forward. The foundations to what you will say to your family and your friends. The foundations to what job you do or not do. The foundation for living. He's saying, dig it down deep. Lay it on the bedrock, and the rock is Christ. Then you got confidence, I'll tell you what. And when the storm comes, when the trouble comes, it may break against your house, but you will not be swept away. But here, hears my words and does not do them, says Jesus, is like a man who builds a house without the foundation, and against which a stream break, and immediately it falls, and the house is ruined, and its ruin is great. Did you ever think about this? The two houses may look good. I mean, in fact, the one that is not built on the rock may have taken his extra money that he saved from not putting in a foundation and made a gorgeous looking place. But it's not safe. Safety, divine deliverance comes because the foundation is deep in Christ. Wow. The safety of the Lord. And I can think of lots of times over the years where there's been deliverance from God, especially from things like accidents and such things. Remember my parents telling me about one that they saw right in their face. They were behind a truck and a piece of the cargo came flying off the back and heading right for their windshield. And they go, Jesus! And the thing suddenly just flipped up in the air and went over the car and crashed behind them. Yeah. Deliverance, divine deliverance. I can think of one time I was working on an electrical box and the panel was off, you know, the switches were off. And I had the thought, check those wires. It's still alive, 220 volt. And I thought, why? I turned the thing off. And I flicked them with a screwdriver and kapow! And a big flash right in front of me. They were still hot. Whoa. Thank you, God. You talk about deliverance. He give his angels charge over thee, it says in verse 11, Psalm 91, to protect you in all your ways. They bear you up in their hands, lest you dash your foot against a stone. You will tread on the lion, the adder, the lion, the young serpent, the serpent. You trample them underfoot. We need protection, folks. Who knows what's coming down the pipe in the years ahead? Who knows what kind of things are going to take place? But I'll tell you what, your protection only exists in Jesus Christ and abiding and walking in him. Psalm 91:14 tells us what protection comes from. It says, this is God speaking, because he cleaves to me in love. You love God. You stick to God. You cleave to God because you love him. He says, because you do that, he says, I'll deliver him. I'll protect him because he knows my name. When he calls to me, I'll answer him. I'll be with him in trouble. I'll rescue him and honor him. And with long life, I'll satisfy him and show him my salvation. This is not only protection from accidents and disasters, evil people and evil governments. Who knows? This is protection from sickness, disease, cancers, death, all sources. Because it says here in the protection, Psalm 91, he'll deliver you from the snare of the fowler. That's someone trying to catch you. Pestilence, that's a disease. Refuge under his wings. Terror of the night, the arrow in the day, that's war. The pestilence and destruction, he protects you from all those things. Maybe right now you've been under attack. Disaster struck. You don't know what to do. Well, I'll tell you what, you got to flee to Jesus, man. Cleave to the Lord in love. Call on him in his covenant for deliverance. Plead the blood of Jesus over you, your body, your family, your home, whatever it is, your business. Get right in the center of his will. That's the safe place. You find out the center of his will because you go to the secret place, which is spending time with the Lord. In the secret place, you find out where the safe place is. You go out from the secret place and you align your life with it. Get it set up. Get it right. Get your sins all under the blood of Jesus. Live out holiness. Let the peace of God rule in your heart. Walk with him, and you cleave to him in love, and he says, now listen, I want to conclude this. I'm reading the word of God to you that says if you're cleaving to him and love him, God will deliver you. It says, when he calls on me, I'll answer him. When you call on him, he'll answer you. The Lord will be with you in trouble. The Lord will rescue and honor you. The Lord will satisfy you with long life. The Lord will show you his salvation. You take the promise, as I said at the start of the show here, for your particular need, find the scripture that applies to your situation and pray it into place. Lord, you said over me, if I would cleave to you in love, you'll deliver me. Now, I'm coming to you daily and I'm cleaving to you in love. I love you, Lord, with all my heart. Thank you for your mighty deliverance, and I receive it. Thank you for your angels working on my behalf. I receive it. Thank you for the blood of Jesus over me, my family, and my life, cleansing me and keeping me and protecting me from all harm and from the work of the devil and from all sin. Thank you for your promises that secure me with long life. I'll satisfy him, you said. I take hold of these things in the name of Jesus. And as I'm praying, I feel the presence of God. I say, let that very thing I'm talking about be applied to my listeners right now. You agree with me? We plead the blood of Jesus, the redemption power of the cross over our lives, over your life right now in Jesus' name. The blood of Jesus cleanses us from sin. The blood of Jesus, that protection from all evil, from all sin, from every right of the adversary Satan to enter your life. No, the blood of Jesus says he can't. You are protected. Secondly, Father, I'm praying that as the folks listening to me are cleaving, we cleave to you in love. We love you. You pour your love into us. And we thank you for your word that specifically declares protection from you because we know your name. Your name is Jesus. Yeshua HaMashiach. Thank you, Father. Our Lord and Savior. And Savior means you save us. Even in the worst situations, we believe it. We pray it. I agree with it for listeners right now in Jesus' name. Amen. Now, listen to me as I close. I'm feeling the mighty presence of God. Take hold of it for yourself right now. Be delivered in the name of Jesus. I'm saying cancers dissolve out of people's bodies. Someone listening to me, I think you have stomach cancer. Now I say that stomach cancer being dissolved out of your system right now in Jesus' name. Receive that. Lay hands on that in the name of Jesus. Thank you, Jesus. Thank you, Jesus. And even lung cancers out there right now. Cancers dissolve. Cancers dissolve. Every attack of Satan, we put it under the blood of Jesus and the healing flow of Jesus Christ come in. I see someone who has got terrible knee conditions, can hardly walk. They're just disintegrating. Doctor said they're going to keep disintegrating. But I say in the name of Jesus right now, those knees begin to rebuild. I see that there'll be rebuilding of those joints, of the tissue, and the pain goes and the strength come in. In the name of Jesus, thank you, Lord. Thank you, Lord. Thank you, Lord. Amen. Please, if whoever's listening and this is applying to you, connect with me. Amen.
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0: Billy Graham speaks about how to have faith in Jesus Christ.
1: You know what you have to do? You must repent of your sins. All the way through the Bible, it says repent, repent, repent. First sermon John the Baptist ever preached was on repentance. The first sermon Jesus ever preached was on repentance. And repentance means that you acknowledge that you've sinned and you're sorry for your sin and you're willing to turn from your sin and surrender your life and heart to Jesus. And then you come to the cross and say, Lord, I don't understand it all, but I do believe that Jesus died for me and he rose again. And I believe he's living and he's coming back again.
0: To begin a personal relationship with Jesus Christ, call us today at the Billy Graham Evangelistic Association toll-free at 866-JESUS-CARES or click billygraham.org.

0: When you look in the mirror, what do you see? You see a lovely reflection or a handsome face? Something unattractive? What do you see? We want to give those that behold us what my friend calls an aesthetic blessing. But what about the beauty of holiness? Are others blessed by the beauty that flows through us from Christ? The distinguished Bible scholar in the 19th century, J.B. Lightfoot, was described by one of his devoted students as a, quote, startlingly ugly, stout little man with a grotesque figure and squint. But the same student also said that Lightfoot was the best man I've ever encountered. And I say this deliberately after experience of many years. And in a day or two, his face appeared to be the most beautiful, lovable thing imaginable. Isn't that amazing? So in just the natural sense, the guy was ugly, but in knowing him, it was just amazing, shining the glory of God. When the martyr Stephen was brought before the Jewish council for interrogation, it says in Acts 6 that they were not able to resist the wisdom and the Holy Spirit by which he spoke. As he was being accused, they saw his face shine like an angel. By God's transforming grace, we too can have a daily beauty in our lives. As we walk prayerfully in the Spirit, our faces increasingly reflect the beauty of Jesus. And that is from Vernon Grounds. And now for another empowering moment with Ron Pierce.
1: 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When she refused to deny

0: 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When he failed, he threatened, "This time I cannot kill you, but next time I will." 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Our brothers and sisters in Vietnam face challenges like this daily. 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

0: rewind on your DVD or DVR. And you can go back a few seconds or a few minutes. Almost like magic, you can go back over the same moment again and again. But that's video. That's not life. But wouldn't it be nice if you could undo some of those regretful moments? Like when you spilled lasagna on your clothes at that dinner party? Just undo it. Be more careful this time. Then there was the restaurant when you went to pay and realized you didn't bring any money. This time, don't forget the money. Then in the middle of that one job interview, you realized your socks didn't match. Next time, don't try to match your socks in the dark. But real life doesn't have a rewind button, which means one, live life in such a way that you won't be wishing for that rewind button at some point in the future. And two, if you make a mistake, no matter how bad,
1: don't waste your life looking back on your regrets and mistakes.
0: God does not give you a rewind button to go back in time, but He does have a great plan to give you a new start and a better future. That is a thing called grace, and it's the closest thing to rewinding life that you're going to find, because there is no rewind in real life. 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

0: The Journey Diaries with wildland firefighter Rick Barton, who talks about his response to the tragedy of the 19 elite firefighters who lost their lives in July while fighting a fire in central Arizona.
1: As soon as the word began to filter through our fire camp, I was on a fire in western Colorado when this happened. Men began to come up to me and ask me, and women as well, if we could pray together for the families. I really took it hard because I knew some of those guys. I did a chapel service 2 years ago at the Arizona Wildfire Academy. I got to meet some of them. I knew some of them were believers. It was brought out in the memorial service that some of the hotshots had prayed with this young man who survived to receive Jesus Christ as his Lord and Savior while on a fire assignment just a few months ago at the hands of some of the other firefighters on that hotshot crew. When we watched that memorial service, thousands of firefighters, men and women from around the country, heard the message of Christ through the tragedy of these firefighters.
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1: From Isaiah 53:5. But he was pierced for our transgressions. He was crushed for our iniquities. The punishment that brought us peace was upon him. And by his wounds, we are healed. 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

0: Evidence Proving God and the Bible, Exhibit 13A.
1: One of the best evidences of the validity of the Bible surrounds the nation of Israel. Ezekiel 37 in the Bible describes a valley of dry bones representing Israel. That chapter indicates that in the last days, Israel will once again come back to life and be phenomenally prosperous. Before 1948, Israel as a country didn't even exist. Since then, Israel has become an unprecedented economic miracle. Their gross domestic product is bigger than Egypt, Syria, Lebanon, and Jordan combined. Israeli-based companies are many of the world's leaders on the NASDAQ. They're one of the world's largest exporters of polished diamonds. Israel is poised to be one of the 10 wealthiest nations in the world. The Bible predicted that in the last days, Israel would begin from nowhere and with God's blessing become the envy of the world. If you need to see to believe, look at Ezekiel 38. Then look at the astounding success of the nation of Israel.
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1: 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The Lord make his face shine upon you and be gracious to you. The Lord lift up his countenance upon you and give you peace.
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4: 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How hard you've labored. 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

In him was life, and the life was the light of men. John 1:4. This section in the book of John is talking to us about who Jesus is. It says he is God, and it credits him with making the world. Later in the book, in chapter 14, Jesus himself says, "I am the way and the truth and the life. No one comes to the Father except through me." Jesus isn't just a way, he's the way. He's not just a truth, he's the truth. And he's the only way that you and I can access the eternal life God offers us. Eternal life comes through him. The world will try to offer you 1,000 ways to empower yourself and fix yourself, and most of them feel like burdens, don't they? They require you to fix and heal yourself. But Jesus is the one who has accomplished all we can't. He brings life. He turns the light on. He makes our burden light. He's where the life is, and he's where the joy is. To hear the God Shot again or to share it with friends, go to spiritfm.ca and click the God Shot link.

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1: You know, in Acts 20:24, it says, "But none of these things move me, nor do I count my life dear to myself, that I may finish this race with joy in the ministry that was set before me and testify the gospel of the grace of God." And what really stood out to me was not counting my life dear to myself. We live in a very selfish society. And recently, God called us to go over to Kyrgyzstan and to do an outreach in a country that's never had an outreach. It's predominantly Muslim, and they weren't happy we were there, and we had a lot of opposition. And I had to come to grips with laying my rights down of comfort, of my life possibly. I mean, there's a lot of things that really came to grips with reality for me. I called my wife weeping, saying, "Okay, all right, this, you know, I don't know what's going to happen, but I know that God's called me to not count my life dear to myself, because it's not my own anyway. I've been crucified with Christ. I no longer live, but it's Christ who lives in me."
0: Jeremy Kemp, straight from the heart. 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
1: I'm Steve O'Dell with Mission Network News. Hope fades for survivors in southern Japan as earthquake rescue efforts shift to recovery. The death toll from Tuesday's twin tremors rose to 34 at airtime and continues to climb. Sweltering summer heat and aftershocks threaten responders and quake survivors. While responders meet physical needs, pastors in A3's Disaster Relief Network tend to spiritual needs. Some survivors told A3 that this week's quake made them relive trauma from a 2016 disaster. Ask the Prince of Peace to comfort earthquake survivors. And the church is multiplying around the world, but one in five people are still waiting for a Bible in their own language. Unfolding Word empowers indigenous believers to participate through church-centric Bible translation. The process spiritually develops local believers and increases their investment in the translation. Many members of the community hear the gospel for the first time and believe. Find your place in the story at missionnews.org. Mission Network News, a service of One Way Ministries. I'm Steve O'Dell.
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3: In the Western Mediterranean, another major crisis is brewing on the African side of the Strait of Gibraltar. A few days ago, the migration

0: And crisis escalated sharply with the invasion of the Spanish enclave of Ceuta. Small boat operations and more random border breaches have been reported in this area for many weeks, but Spain's Supreme Court ruled this week that anybody who can make it to this peninsula cannot be deported. This immediately resulted in the floodgates of Toledo being thrown open, and the Moroccan government began busing literal truckloads of migrants to the border and dumping them at the fence. Nearly every single migrant that has been bused in has been a military-aged male, and as of this morning, the local governor estimates that about 60,000 migrants crossed into Spain via the perimeter breaches and swimming around the fence. Mass looting, home invasions, and sheer bedlam have been reported in this small town, and last night a local boy was stabbed in the neck by a migrant during the fray in the street. Many of the migrants, an unknown number of migrants, have actually crossed back into Morocco and departed Ceuta once they realized there's no food and water in this small little enclave, and there are no ships that are going to let them get on board to cross the Strait of Gibraltar, so a lot of them went back home after they realized it was kind of a fruitless effort. But after the migrant wave hit this peninsula and the videos of the crowds went viral, another Spanish territory became overwhelmed as well. To the east, perimeter breaches have also been observed in the small town of Melilla, another port city that has been owned by Spain for centuries. On the ground, Melilla is much smaller and therefore much more defendable. Their border fence is also a lot better too, but the hordes are coming over the top in places anyway, and the videos of this crisis are just incredible all around.
1: Okay, well, it's Monday, it's a holiday, it's August 3rd, and what do we got going on here? It says we're supposed to get some sun. And 24 degrees and sunny, 26 for Tuesday and 29 by Wednesday. Yeah, all week sunny and hot. Once again, about 15 overnight each night. Well, have a good holiday. Not much happening from us here at the studio today, but of course we've got all our music and everything playing through you.

0: Okay, let's get started here today with a commentary. Actually, this is from Peter St. Onge, Professor Peter St. Onge, PhD economics professor, with his new, well, he has like a 20-minute segment here. I'm going to play a little bit clips about this because it is somewhat economic. Have a listen.
1: First up, 60. That's how many countries President Trump just hit with fresh tariffs over forced labor.
0: Said 60.
1: The new tariffs run from 10 to 12.5% and cover 60 countries, including the European Union, Britain, Canada, and New Zealand, all noted hotbeds of slavery. Trump is using a tariff authority, 301, which allows tariffs against, quote, unfair foreign trade practices, replacing another authority, 122, that allowed temporary so-called balance of payment tariffs when you import more than you export. Meanwhile, he's using another relatively obscure authority, 338, allowing tariffs as high as 50% against Canadian goods, including dairy, alcohol, and cars, including some products that were sacred under USMCA, the NAFTA replacement, in a warning shot to Canada's globalist prime minister that it is time to start negotiating on Canada's barriers against the U.S. Meanwhile, the administration has opened yet another investigation, this one under 301, into Europe's relentless attacks on American tech companies. That's after Google was hit with a $1 billion European fine for supposedly favoring its own services, which brings the tally to $40 billion in fines that the European Union has imposed upon American tech companies. They are using us as a piggy bank. So why all these different laws all of a sudden? Because when the Supreme Court struck down Trump's tariffs under so-called YEEPA, I-E-E-P-A, the administration said at the time, well, we're just going to reimpose the tariffs using other long-standing laws, some of which date from 1930. So they were running with that temporary Section 122, but that just ran out, and so now they are going to the woodshed and seeing what else might work. So the administration is now cycling through those other tools, the ones that Congress has left lying around, which include 301 for unfair trade, 338 for discrimination, 232 for national security, 201 import surges, and that old classic 122 for balance of payment. Same plumbing, different wrench, in fact, quite a lot of wrenches. Now, Trump's underlying argument with tariffs has always been that America is the most valuable consumer market on earth. In fact, America accounts for almost one-third of global consumption. And so Trump's thinking is access should not be given away for free. So he wants other countries to lower their trade barriers, buy more American goods, move production into the U.S., and stop using taxes and fines to raid American companies. So tariffs are the leverage, and for 30 years, Washington treated access to the American consumer as a charitable donation to the rest of the world. Trump treats this as a negotiable asset. Whatever you think of tariffs, that is the strategy. If you want to sell to Americans, America gets something in return.
0: There we go. And that's Peter St. Onge, PhD. He's telling us what's up with this sort of thing. I'm not sure Canada's got the slave labor when it was probably the unfair trade deal there on our tariffs. But one thing is for absolutely certain, Mark Carney has to get to the table. He's been ignoring the table because he is at war with Trump. He wants globalism. Trump wants nationalism. He wants the nation to succeed. The globalists want their pockets to succeed and not be accountable to any nation. That's really what's going on here. Wow.

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1: From James 1:26, if anyone considers himself religious and yet does not keep a tight rein on his tongue, he deceives himself and his religion is worthless.

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1: Stand by. What you hear in the next half hour could have a profound impact on your life.
2: All right. Well, the impact is I'm going to talk about divine protection. And there's lots and lots of stories of divine protection in the Bible. Jesus calms a storm that would threaten to sink the boat with him and the disciples. Lots and lots of stories about supernatural intervention here and now. I'm thinking about Antigua being spared from Hurricane Irma. You think, well, is that divine protection? Well, meteorologists haven't got another explanation for it at this point. And you say, well, how did it come to pass? God did it. And how did he do it? Well, I believe he did it in answer to prayer, believing prayer, prayer of faith, certainly from us here in Campbell River who prayed with faith, I did, and from people there. I've seen many instances of divine protection over the years. One that just happened recently, I missed a stop sign and went breezing right through Galerna Road. It was totally empty. Praise God. And afterwards, I went, whoa. Now, I don't know if it was just, I don't know why I did it. I was looking for Galerna and completely missed it. Thank you, Lord. You want to believe I was thanking God for divine protection. I was thanking God. I was. And lots of other things over the years where we've thanked God for his incredible intervention. Wow. Now, you know, God protects because he loves people. But as a Christian, your covenant rights include him watching over your life. Did you know that? You know, he doesn't have an obligation in any kind of covenant for the people of the world everywhere. He doesn't have that. In fact, Jesus, they came to Jesus and they said something like this. I told him about the people that the Romans slaughtered at some altar. And he said, do you think they were worse sinners because they were killed this way? I tell you, though, unless you repent, you will likewise perish, he said. And then they came to him and they told him about some people who were crushed and killed when the tower they were building in Siloam fell on them. And Jesus said the same thing. He said, do you think that they're worse sinners because that tower fell on them and killed them? He says, no. But I tell you, unless you repent, you will likewise perish. What does Jesus mean by that? Well, here is my take on that. What he means is, if you don't belong to God, if you're not belonging to Jesus, you're just part of the whole world and the world system. Anything can happen to you because it's a fallen world. It can just happen. Maybe it happens by the devil. He's the god of the prince of the power of the air and the god of so many people. Evil spirits and evil people exist out there. Now, our modern-day world, I've got to tell you this, modern Western world here does not believe in good and evil, of course. That's why they're running in the direction they're going. But they don't get it yet. One day they'll see so much evil. They'll go, there must be an evil. Got to be a god. I was thinking about Romeo Dallaire, who was the Canadian officer in Rwanda during the massacre. And one of his comments was, he said, I didn't believe in God before, but he said, there must be a hell because I've seen the devil. And the conclusion is there must be heaven too. Now, anything can happen. Anything can happen unless you belong to the Lord. Now, Jesus said, unless you repent, you'll likewise perish. Whatever comes, comes. But God is our deliverer. God is our strength. And so we have a covenant with the Lord, in the Lord. Psalm 91, David talks about this. And the covenant is in he who dwells in the shelter or the secret place of the Most High and abides in the shadow of the Almighty will say to the Lord, my refuge, my fortress, my God in whom I trust. When we abide, live in, dwell in the secret place of God, we can look to God as our deliverer and our protector and our keeper. And he goes on to describe that. I'll get back to that in a minute. You know, Jesus taught, if you abide in me and my word abides in you, you can ask whatever you will and it shall be done by the Father in heaven. Abide. That word means to live in, to live in. There's some conditions around this for us as believers. In this covenant, we are designed by God. First of all, when we receive Christ, the record of our sins is blotted out from the books. Our sins are forgiven. They're taken away as far as the east is from the west because the blood of Jesus has paid for our sin. You are guilt-free before the Father in heaven. That's the first thing that happens. Second thing that happens is he recreates you on the inside, your spirit man, the secret man of the heart, the hidden man of the heart, says in the Bible, is made new. According to Ezekiel 36 and other prophecies, it says he takes out that old hard to God heart and puts in a new fleshy tender heart to God. He puts in a new spirit in us. We can know the Lord. And his own spirit's in us. So now it's possible to live in him and he in us. It wasn't before, now it is. Now you do it. Clearly the inference is here, now that you can, you must. Now that you can walk with Jesus day to day in everything, now that you can abide in him and he in you, start to do it. Start to live in him. Take the time to talk to him and he'll talk to you. Take the time to pray over matters and he'll answer prayers. Take the time to listen to him and study up on his word and a teaching, because that's what it says. If you abide in my word, you can ask whatever you will. You begin to live in it, and you start.

start being taught by the Spirit of God inside, that is making him your refuge. That is making him the secret place of your life. It's the secret source of living for your life. Psalm 91. Jesus said, you know, why do you call me Lord, Lord, and don't do what I tell you to do? There's the problem for a whole lot of Christians. Or maybe they're not Christians. Maybe they're just saying Lord, but don't belong to them. I saw that as a pastor in church too much. I've had to confront way too many people who called themselves Christians who would not live for Jesus. They continued to live in immorality and sin and all kinds of stuff. I've even had to put some of them out of the church over the years as a pastor. He says, why do you call me Lord, Lord, and don't do what I tell you? And then Jesus goes on. This is Luke chapter 6. And he says, everyone that comes to me and hears my word and does them, I'll tell you what he's like. And here, listen to this story of divine protection. He's like a man building a house and digs deep and lays his foundation on the rock. When the flood comes, that stream of water breaks against the house, but cannot shake it because it's been built on the rock. Is your life built on the rock? Does it go down deep? Is a foundation down in the Lord and his word? And it's not about just about being born again. It's about how you live now that you've got it. The foundation for your daily life is in the Lord. The foundation for your decisions for today, tomorrow, and as you go forward. The foundations to what you will say to your family and your friends. The foundations to what job you do or not do. The foundation for living. He's saying, dig it down deep. Lay it on the bedrock, and the rock is Christ. And then you got confidence, I'll tell you what. And when the storm comes, when the trouble comes, it may break against your house, but you will not be swept away. But here, hears my words and does not do them, says Jesus, is like a man who builds a house without the foundation, and against which a stream break, and immediately it falls, and the house is ruined, and its ruin is great. Did you ever think about this? The two houses may look good. I mean, in fact, the one that is not built on the rock may have taken his extra money that he saved from not putting in a foundation and made a gorgeous looking place. But it's not safe. Safety, divine deliverance comes because the foundation is deep in Christ. Wow. The safety of the Lord. And I can think of lots of times over the years where there's been deliverance from God, especially from things like accidents and such things. Remember my parents telling me about one that they saw right in their face. They were behind a truck and a piece of the cargo came flying off the back and heading right for their windshield. And they go, Jesus! And the thing suddenly just flipped up in the air and went over the car and crashed behind them. Yeah. Deliverance, divine deliverance. I can think of one time I was working on an electrical box and the panel was off, you know, the switches were off. And I had the thought, check those wires. They're still alive, 220 volt. And I thought, why? I turned the thing off. I flicked them with a screwdriver and kapow! In a big flash right in front of me. They were still hot. Whoa. Thank you, God. You talk about deliverance. He'd give his angels charge over thee, it says in verse 11, Psalm 91, to protect you in all your ways. They bear you up in their hands, lest you dash your foot against a stone. You will tread on the lion, the adder, the lion, the young serpent, the serpent. You trample them underfoot. We need protection, folks. Who knows what's coming down the pipe in the years ahead? Who knows what kind of things are going to take place? But I'll tell you what, your protection only exists in Jesus Christ and abiding and walking in him. Psalm 91:14 tells us what protection comes from. It says, this is God speaking, because he cleaves to me in love. You love God. You stick to God. You cleave to God because you love him. He says, because you do that, he says, I'll deliver him. I'll protect him.

Because he knows my name. When he calls to me, I'll answer him. I'll be with him in trouble. I'll rescue him and honor him. And with long life, I'll satisfy him and show him my salvation. This is not only protection from accidents and disasters, evil people and evil governments, who knows? This is protection from sickness, disease, cancers, death, all sources. Because it says here in the protection, Psalm 91, he'll deliver you from the snare of the fowler. That's someone trying to catch you. Pestilence, that's a disease. Refuge under his wings. Terror of the night, the arrow in the day, that's war. The pestilence and destruction, he protects you from all those things. Maybe right now you've been under attack. Disaster struck. You don't know what to do. Well, I'll tell you what, you got to flee to Jesus, man. Cleave to the Lord in love. Call on him in his covenant for deliverance. Plead the blood of Jesus over you, your body, your family, your home, whatever it is, your business. Get right in the center of his will. That's the safe place. You find out the center of his will because you go to the secret place, which is spending time with the Lord. In the secret place, you find out where the safe place is. You go out from the secret place and you align your life with it. Get it set up. Get it right. Get your sins all under the blood of Jesus. Live out holiness. Let the peace of God rule in your heart. Walk with him, and you cleave to him in love, and he says, now listen, I want to conclude this. I'm reading the word of God to you that says if you're cleaving to him and love him, God will deliver you. It says, when he calls on me, I'll answer him. When you call on him, he'll answer you. The Lord will be with you in trouble. The Lord will rescue and honor you. The Lord will satisfy you with a long life. The Lord will show you his salvation. You take the promise, as I said at the start of the show here, for your particular need, find the scripture that applies to your situation and pray it in the place. Lord, you said over me, if I would cleave to you in love, you'll deliver me. Now, I'm coming to you daily, and I'm cleaving to you in love. I love you, Lord, with all my heart. Thank you for your mighty deliverance, and I receive it. Thank you for your angels working on my behalf. I receive it. Thank you for the blood of Jesus over me, my family, and my life, cleansing me and keeping me and protecting me from all harm and from the work of the devil. And from all sin, thank you for your promises that secure me with long life. I'll satisfy him, you said. I take hold of these things in the name of Jesus. And as I'm praying, I feel the presence of God. I say, let that very thing I'm talking about be applied to my listeners right now. You agree with me? We plead the blood of Jesus, the redemption power of the cross over our lives, over your life right now in Jesus' name. The blood of Jesus cleanses us from sin. The blood of Jesus, that protection from all evil, from all sin, from every right of the adversary Satan to enter your life. No, the blood of Jesus says he can't. You are protected. Secondly, Father, I'm praying that as the folks listening to me are cleaving, we cleave to you in love. We love you. You pour your love into us. And we thank you for your word that specifically declares protection from you because we know your name. Your name is Jesus. Yeshua HaMashiach. Thank you, Father. Our Lord and Savior. And Savior means you save us. Even in the worst situations, we believe it. We pray it. I agree with it for listeners right now in Jesus' name. Amen. Now, listen to me as I close. I'm feeling the mighty presence of God. Take hold of it for yourself right now. Be delivered in the name of Jesus. I'm saying cancers dissolve out of people's bodies.
someone listening to me, I think you have stomach cancer. Now, say that stomach cancer being dissolved out of your system right now in Jesus' name. Receive that. Lay hands on that in the name of Jesus. Thank you, Jesus. Thank you, Jesus. And even lung cancers out there right now. Cancers dissolve. Cancers dissolve. Every attack of Satan, we put it under the blood of Jesus. And the healing flow of Jesus Christ come in. I see someone who has got terrible knee conditions. Can hardly walk. They're just disintegrating. Doctor said they're going to keep disintegrating. But I say, in the name of Jesus right now, those knees begin to rebuild. I see that there'll be rebuilding of those joints, of the tissue, and the pain goes, and the strength come in the name of Jesus. Thank you, Lord. Thank you, Lord. Thank you, Lord. Amen. Please, if whoever's listening, and this is applying to you, connect with me. Amen.

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1: It's kind of like when you want to surround yourself with uplifting and motivating people just through the friends that you choose. 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But if you put on a Christian station, Jesus's message is there to remind you and lift you back up.
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Hi, I'm Giovanni Smith. Welcome to Heartbeat. Every morning on my way to work, I always run into traffic. Sitting in the car, weaving in and out, trying to avoid all the crazy drivers around me. Personally, it causes so much stress and tension. I think about all the things I have to face for the day while navigating the road. Psalm 51:12 says, "Restore to me the joy of your salvation and grant me a willing spirit. Sustain me." Even in the midst of traffic, the Lord continues to restore my joy. He reminds me that His joy is what keeps me, sustains me, and fills my spirit to get through the day. Heartbeat is brought to you by the Salvation Army.

helmet of salvation, breastplate of righteousness, sword of the spirit, boots of peace, because we are the revival. Speak.

Oh, man. I can't believe it. I've been talking and my microphone patch died. And now I'm back here with you. Crazy. Another weird morning here. Thank you for keeping your radio on with that moment of silence. It's Terry here this morning. Always have something. I came in here, went on the mic, and then nothing was there. I'm going, what? And I should have restarted the music, and I got underneath the console here, and our processing microphone box was not responding anymore. So bypassed it here. We'll see if it matters. Anyway, another exciting start to a beautiful day. Let's just play another song here. This is from the Brownsville Revival. This ought to take us right up till Carol Lee Cobble at 9 o'clock. Let's have a listen. Some praise and worship from that great revival in Brownsville.

Hey, Bible readers, I'm Tara Lee Cobble, and I'm your host for The God Shot on 88.7 Spirit FM. The light shines in the darkness, and the darkness has not overcome it. John 1:5. This section of the book of John is talking to us about who Jesus is. It says he is God and credits him with making the world. It says he's where life and light are found. Our fallen world is a dark place with broken people. Sometimes it's hard to find our way and see the right path, isn't it? We need light and truth to illuminate things for us. And Scripture says that Jesus is the very light by which we see. Being in a relationship with him where we learn more about him all the time has a way of making things clearer for us. And the good news is, light is always stronger than darkness. You can't gather up a bunch of darkness and extinguish even a match. Light always wins. He's our light, and he's where the joy is. To hear The God Shot again or to share it with friends, go to spiritfm.ca and click the God Shot link.

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1: The Lord bless you and keep you. The Lord make his face shine upon you and be gracious to you. The Lord lift up his countenance upon you and give you peace.
2: Yeah, I like that. That's Jonathan Kahn there. And, you know, why not play the blessing of God over the station all the time? Yeah, okay. Heading into the nice weather again here, guys. It's going to be really good. Let's see here. Yeah, I got my mic thing working again. I hope it's sounding all right. I had to patch together a bunch of stuff different than it was. And, yeah, so, you know, hopefully it's going to be perfect. Anyway, what have we got going on here? Weather. Yeah.

0: It's looking good. It's looking real good. Today, a high of 27, 28 tomorrow. We're not getting 29, as they said. 27 to Saturday to 24 on Saturday, 22, 24 on Monday. Sun right through for the next week. That ought to be great. Praise be to Jesus. Thank you, Lord. Now, I was reading. Where is, what I do is I'll do my devotions or whatever at home, you know, read and all this kind of see. And then I'll send myself an email here of something to remind you of or give you of. Now, I'm looking for it. Psalm, there it is. I wrote it down. I knew I wrote it down. Psalm 64. And it's interesting what's going on here, guys. Psalm 64 is, I read these psalms. I got, yeah, I see some of this happening right now. My goodness. Maybe I should have got it in the Living Bible here. Hear, O Lord, my voice and my complaint. This is when King David was running from his enemies, you know. Preserve my life from the dread of my enemies and from their... This is what's going on. We're finding out about the secret plots in the news right now of the very wickedest people. Like Anthony Fauci. That guy's a Dr. Death if there ever was one. All his secret secure communications have been published. And oh my gosh, they knew COVID. They pretty certain, like he was the leader of research on gain of function, taking COVID natural viruses and gaining their functions so that the deadly virus of a bat would infect human beings and kill us. And then their idea was, and then we're going to make a vaccine to stop it. And we got to get ahead of the curve here. Our enemies will do this, so we're going to do it first. And this is the kind of nonsense that's going on. And they knew from the get-go there that this thing was a coronavirus that had been altered by people because it had a Funan cleavage site, which is not in nature. And they knew this right at the start of it. They knew it before. Anyway, it's all coming out. But listen to the psalm, right? They wet their tongues with swords bitter. They shoot from an ambush at the blameless. They hold fast the evil purpose. They lay snares secretly, thinking, who can see us? Who can search out our crimes? Well, what's happening is, everybody, the crimes are being revealed. This is why I read the Bible. A lot of people read the Old Testament and kind of glaze over. I read the Bible, and I keep seeing what God is doing now in it. It says God will shoot at them. Suddenly they'll be wounded and brought to ruin because of their tongues. Yep, what they said. Then all men will fear and tell what God has wrought and ponder what he's done. And the righteous rejoice and take refuge in him. Let the upright of heart give glory to God. That is, so I was reading that. That's what I thought of. I thought of what's going on in the news right now. Like you probably never heard of it because the mainstream media won't report it. They're all complicit. Not all. Some are complicit. I shouldn't say all. But certainly when people in the know came out and said, no, this is an engineered virus, they were shut down. The media destroyed them. If there were doctors and they came out like the I can't remember what they called that team of doctors that appeared at the feet of the Capitol and did a big statement. I remember watching it. They said, we practitioners have the solution for COVID-19. We are treating our patients. They are not dying. What happened to them? They're vilified. They're attacked. They're deplatformed. Their videos removed. They're taken off YouTube and X or Twitter at the time. They lose. The College of Physicians removes them. The government prosecutes them. Why? Because it's a giant cover-up for something. And it's all coming out now. And the lawsuits are starting now. And Anthony Fauci is now being referred for prosecution. for the Justice Department, whether they can prosecute them. And many states are now looking into, they've convened grand juries and investigations to get grand juries to open. You know, it's, the justice is starting to come, is what I'm saying, for COVID. Now, what can I say? This is what David said, what happened. He always talks about how they dig a pit for him and then they fall into their own pit. And that's happening. It's pretty cool. I think it's cool. I think, praise God, man. Lord is coming in. The justice of God is coming in. But we need it to come in Canada. Oh, my gosh. Because they all repeated the same mantra. We have doctors in Canada that lost their licenses to practice and were persecuted for treating patients for COVID-19 with things like ivermectin and hydroxychloroquine. They knew. It's in Fauci's emails. They knew hydroxychloroquine and ivermectin worked. And that then they had to stop it from being said that it worked because, hey, if something else works, then you don't need the emergency authorization to pay these drug companies for all these vaccines. Same thing, Canada and the nations around the world. They all said the same thing, all in goose step. I mean, lockstep, you know? And today, I am praising God as I follow the news on X and YouTube and Promethean Action and other places and go, oh, yeah, I'm seeing what the Bible says take place right in front of my eyes. You preserve me from the dread plots of the enemy. And there's other, there's so many that talk about how the justice of the Lord and the judgments of the Lord are in the earth. Isn't that amazing? And we're seeing it. So I thank you, God. That's in the news today. That's much in the news. Oh, man. So I, after the long weekend here, I'm just looking at I've got a great, just changing gears, a big file, a big pile of spam. What is with the surge of spam right now? I've got multiple receipts for payment coming from a guy named Wayne Porta. This is a confirmed payment of $1,615. Copy of the transaction receipt is for your records in the link below. You click it, it's a PHP file. That's not a text or it's not a normal file. That's one that can run something. You don't want to click on that stuff. And I get all the usual spam like toilet cleaners and all that, but I'm repeatedly getting these payment. I'm repeatedly getting 877 phone calls over and over and over. And don't listen to them. And I'm getting stuff that says it's from the Canada Revenue Agency. Are you getting any of those? If you check it out, here I'm going to tell you. I'm getting Canada Revenue Agency. They're spam. You won't believe this. And it looks like a Canada Revenue Agency email statement, except at the top it's from postmaster@orangevps.com. So it's a virtual private server. But the government of Canada, then they got the Canadian flag right at the top, government of Canada. And the flag has, yes, the two red stripes on either side and the white background. And not a maple leaf, but a red kind of a star or something there. It's not a maple leaf. Well, if it is a maple leaf, it's upside down. Watch your stuff, man. They're trying to get you. And now I'm using Linux. That means even if I opened it, nothing would probably happen. Because Linux can basically stop all this stuff. Yep. Fastest way to clean your grill. Action required. Canada Revenue Agency. Over and over and over and over and over and over and over and over. I wonder who this one's from. Canada Agency. Kubu at Artismo. Yeah, all right. Sure. Always check who it's from. Don't open it. Don't open anything. I even got a phone call this morning regarding an airline claimed to be from where I got the airline ticket that I ordered to go up to Adam in the fall, do some hunting. And then the guy wanted to know my name and verify this and verify that. And I said, wait a minute. I said, I don't know what this is about, but I don't trust you. I'm hanging up. You can, if you have something legit, email me, from the same, you know, on the same email you sent my ticket. Hung up. Now when I get home today, I'm going to go check with WestJet and make sure it's a legit ticket. I don't know what's going on with that. That's really weird. I ordered on one of those, you know, companies where you can order your ticket. And, okay, so there you go. Watch out for your spam. Celebrate the good news that's going on. My goodness, I tell you, there's so much going on in the United States. The investigation into mass corruption. We need investigations into all the COVID stuff. Investigations of our government officials. Why did they shut down ivermectin and hydroxychloroquine? Why did they declare hydroxychloroquine was unsafe when it's the safest drugs absolutely in the world? I've been on it multiple times. And, you know, so there you go. Lots of good stuff happening here at Spirit FM. I'm getting in, you know, as you can tell, doing the thing with the praising the Lord for the politics again. It's amazing. Okay, what do we got?
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It was a particularly moving moment at the funeral for President Ronald Reagan. The Air Force flyover called the Missing Man Formation. Four jets roar overhead. One suddenly veers out of the formation, soaring upward out of sight and leaving a big hole where he had just been. Someday that missing man is going to be me. That missing man or woman is going to be you. And we never know when. The people and the priorities of Earth will be history, and you'll be one of two places. Heaven, where you can only go if all your sins have been forgiven by God, or hell, where the death penalty for running our own lives is paid. God doesn't want anyone to pay that price. He sent His beloved Son to carry our sins in His body on the tree. That's how much He loves you. But you'll never experience that love unless you give yourself to Jesus as the only one who can get your sins erased from God's book. This could be your day to get things settled with Him. We'd love to help if you'll call us at 888-NEED-HIM. 888-NEED-HIM.

0: not late.
1: Reason to believe. Evidence proving God and the Bible. Exhibit 13A.
2: One of the best evidences of the validity of the Bible surrounds the nation of Israel. Ezekiel 37 in the Bible describes a valley of dry bones representing Israel. That chapter indicates that in the last days, Israel will once again come back to life and be phenomenally prosperous. Before 1948, Israel as a country didn't even exist. Since then, Israel has become an unprecedented economic miracle. Their gross domestic product is bigger than Egypt, Syria, Lebanon, and Jordan combined. Israeli-based companies are many of the world's leaders on the NASDAQ. They're one of the world's largest exporters of polished diamonds. Israel is poised to be one of the 10 wealthiest nations in the world. The Bible

0: predicted that in the last days, Israel would begin from nowhere and with God's blessing become the envy of the world. If you need to see to believe, look at Ezekiel 38. Then look at the astounding success of the nation of Israel.
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1: 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The Lord lift up his countenance upon you and give you

0: 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Why have I... I've got a talk break running here. I didn't even know about. For some reason, it should have kicked off at the top of the hour. It is 10 o'clock. Let's just kill it. Why is it doing that? It's... I did that last week, too. It's inserting a talk break when I'm not talking. And like I said, I'm having some weird issues with this thing. I don't know what to think of it. Let's just start with some music again. Probably lost all my listeners.
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0: 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Immediate help to get to a healthy place in your marriage.
1: When a divorce happens, it's common to hear, well, both parties were responsible. This is actually a myth, and understanding this can help your marriage now in a divorce.

0: to a healthy place in your marriage.
1: When a divorce happens, it's common to hear, well, both parties were responsible. This is actually a myth, and understanding this can help your marriage now. In a divorce, the vast majority of times, only one party chose the divorce, while the other is desperate to avoid it and is willing to consider many other options. Though it's true that both parties contributed to the marriage problems, only one usually gives up all the other workable solutions, choosing divorce as the only option. There are myriads of marriage books, counselors, even wisdom from God's Word that offer many workable solutions to marriage problems, but they all require both spouses to have the willingness to work on their own issues and admit they're wrong. And for too many, it's just simply easier to get a divorce. So be careful trivializing a divorce as something both parties caused, when usually it was just one person that forced that drastic decision on both as the only solution to marriage problems.
0: This Spirit of Marriage tip is from the station that cares about your family.

0: Yevarechecha Adonai v'yishmerecha. Ya'er Adonai panav elecha v'yichuneka. Yisa Adonai panav elecha v'yasem lecha shalom.
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It is Terry here with you, and I don't know why I am just stumbling and bumbling along here with my show. And I'm trying to, I feel like the guy, I don't know if you remember seeing these guys on TV or been at a show somewhere where they got these sticks and they got all these plates that they're spinning on the end of the sticks. You ever seen that? Yeah, so I'm getting emails in. I'm getting texts in from Dan and Tam Lal, promotions and stuff coming up. I'm getting emails coming in from new music. And not only that, I got emails I'm sorting out that are full of spam. It's just really weird. So, you know, kind of joke. And then the mic wouldn't work right. So I had to actually pull our mic processor read out. It conked out once last week and made the sound of my mic sound like I was talking through my nose. And then it wasn't even working this morning. So I thought, oh, she's done. It's 25 years old or 20 years old, that thing. So I've got a new one in here that I'm haven't quite set up, but I've just ran it now. I bought it last year and it doesn't do two channels though. So I've got to do something for the other mic. So I hadn't quite got everything together, but there you go. Yeah. What's up, man? I tell you, God is good. He is good to me. It's interesting. All the stuff I'm seeing in the news. Now, here is a big story. This is crazy story. It's about time too. A hospital, get this, down in Texas, the Texas Children's Hospital is opening a detransition clinic. Finally, someplace they're starting to face up to the incredible, awful damage happening with this gender-affirming surgeries and care. Oh my gosh! So they're starting to do that, and in Houston, Texas, a detransitioning clinic, first facility of its kind, giving patients who regret the life-altering procedures a chance to get restorative care. Isn't that amazing? You know, the government will pay like crazy for you to rearrange the body parts, but when you regret it later, no help. So anyway, this facility, they're going to help. Federal authorities and state authorities agreed with federal authorities to finally halt the gender-affirming care at children's hospitals. Where's this children? And then they're starting to have care for those that want to go back to the way they were. You know, endocrinology, that means dealing with all the messed up hormones, surgeries, fertility counseling, psychiatry, psychology, speech pathology, and other cares. Isn't that amazing? Now, here's one of the things you might not know. I don't know if it goes out so much in Canada, but in the United States, the Department of Justice and Attorney Generals from Texas and Ohio are pursuing hospitals. Because remember, the hospitals there are for profit, over allegations of fraud insurance billing practices related to gender-affirming care. So, the fraud would be they're billing for something they didn't do or whatever, but they're denying it, but they're going for it. Or, like in my mom's case, she had a heart problem when she was down in, I don't know, Arizona or someplace, and went in. And with the heart problem, and they right away said to her, you need immediate surgery to replace your valve. Oh, my gosh, sure, I'd love that. Open heart surgery, hundreds of thousands of dollars. You know, they're looking to scam the insurance and the Canadian, you know, our Canada Medical and the hospital, you know, that you need immediate surgery for your heart to save your life. And when she, you know, when Karen got on board with trying to sort this out with mom and dad, and when she inquired about it, they said, if it's not life-saving surgery that's immediately needed, Canada won't cover it. And mom and dad would have been on the hook probably for the whole value of their house. And no, yeah, mom could safely get home. So dad drove mom home and, you know, they came home. Within a couple of days, they're home and immediately went to the heart doctor. Heart doctor said, no, your valve is fine. This is something different. You know, there was, you know, she had high blood pressure and other stuff going on. But, you know, they were trying to scam her
in this hospital to get the money. And this is what's been going on with these gender-affirming care things, you know. It's crazy what's going on. So anyway, the first detransitioning clinic, I

heard of here in North America opening. So I just think that's time to say thank you, God, for things turning in the right direction for children. Lord, you're overturning these ideologies that are destroying people and bringing in restoration. Thank you, Lord, for this medical, surgical, and psychological report. Isn't that good news? Man, that is just such good news that something like that could happen. Praise God. Okay, I tell you, it's kind of a different day with some of these news stories, isn't it? Yeah. Let's move on with another song. I've been redeemed. Yes, I have. Let me see here. I think I should play one of our newer Canadian songs. I just got a whole bunch to put in the system here. But let's play one of our newest Canadian songs here. What have we got? Fool's Gold? Fool's Gold. Let's play Fool's Gold. I don't even know what that is. Fool's Gold. Canadian. Hope's Creed coming next.

0: יברכך אדוני וישמרך. יאר אדוני פניו אליך ויחונקה. יישא אדוני פניו אליך וישם לך שלום.
1: The Lord bless you and keep you. The Lord make his face shine upon you and be gracious to you. The Lord lift up his countenance upon you and give you peace.
2: All right, yes, give you peace. 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Thank you. I just got a new promo coming in here, actually a show from Dan and Tam Lowell, the Lighthouse Project. So probably listen to that show. We do it on Monday afternoons at 3 and Saturdays at noon. But this is one to do during the week because we got Jason Upton coming to the island here in the fall, October 23rd. I'm going to be away. I'm going to be off hunting that week with Adam up in Vernon, if Vernon's still there. All the fires, it's awful what's going on right now. And do you know, you've got to get this. You know, they're always screaming climate change with the fires. They're finding arsonists everywhere. The FBI just arrested a guy down in, I don't know where it's, Oregon or Washington State or someplace. They went in with a SWAT team to get him. He's a nutcase, apparently. He'd actually murdered his father over an argument about doing the dishes when he was 20 or something. And he spent 10 years in prison. And he's a nut. And he has been lighting fires all over. These fires that are sweeping over places been lit. And they found, you know, human causes. The one up there near Vernon at the Indian band that's burnt down the whole Indian band, I guess, started from a 4x4, like one of the, or a four side-by-side, or whatever you call the, you know, the, I don't know what happened. Something, it was man-made again. And the rumor is, now I don't know, this is, I'm getting this from Vernon, from my Adam, he heard this story, that the fire department couldn't go in and extinguish the fire until they had permission from the band, and that it was hard to get permission from the band because of the fire or something like that. Oh my gosh. But what they're finding out is a lot of these fires are being started by people. It's just careless people and nutcase people and homeless encampments and stuff like that. It's crazy what's going on. And so, oh my gosh, Lord, we pray for our country right now. Do you know, and it's a weird thing. This is true. Blessed is the nation whose God is the Lord. As a nation's relationship goes with God, so goes its prosperity. It's truly true. When the nation starts rejecting God or attacking God or any of those things, you'll see the whole thing wind down eventually. But when a nation puts, you know, it's like this. This is the battle that's on right now, is for the heart of man and what the effect is on the nation. You know, did God make creation to be discovered and enlarged upon and enjoyed? And is it getting better and expanding and improving? Like, is, you know, and did he make man to improve everything? Did he make man to enjoy God's creation? Is man supposed to not only take care of God's creation, but be a co-creator and improve and enlarge? Yes, absolutely. The more man does positively on the earth, like the poverty, like poverty around the world is a fraction of what it was when I was a child because of the advancements of man and what man has been able to do.

Globalism, on the other hand, is sort of got its head in the sand that man is out of resources and we're destroying the planet and there's no possibility of improvement and we have to reduce the population down to, like, you know, a few hundred million. And it's this Malthusian view of that the resources are so limited. And it's just not true. That's the battle that's on right now, that big battle. But both of them have in back of them the view of what God made creation and man like. That opposing view, as we're finding out with Democrats in the United States, is basically God-hating communism. Don't want God, don't want freedom, don't want any of that stuff in there. And they're literally running communists now. Now, where the government needs to deal with these people like they did back in the 50s. They're literally running communists whose program is to destroy everything man builds and to enslave people. It's true. And literally in Mandami, the mayor of New York, talking about the end game is to seize all private property. Can you imagine that? The guy's the mayor of New York. So we're in a battle. It's a spiritual battle. It's a battle that plays out on earth. And blessed is the nation, blessed is the people, blessed is the person, you, whose God is the Lord. You trust in him. You've become a Christian. You've given your life to Christ. Now walk with him. Watch what he will do with you. He'll change everything in your life. He'll bless you. He'll move you in good directions, along with your faith also being tried so it comes out like gold. Isn't it interesting? The Bible talks about that all the time. That our faith is precious and it gets tried and tested like gold in refining fires, purifies. Not just purifying our life and heart. It says that our faith gets purified. Imagine that. Our faith gets tried. How do you test? Try means to test. How do you test something? Well, if I'm going to go buy a car, I drive it around for a while. Right? So how's your faith doing? It might seem like sometimes you're trusting God and it doesn't work out the way you think it should. Your faith is getting tried and tested. You're trying it out. You're testing it out. It's not working right. Well, maybe you have faith in how well you can perform for God so that he'll do something. And it doesn't work that way. It's his goodness and grace and love. You know, and your faith is going to get adjusted as you go along the way. Your faith more precious than silver and gold. And God, the word of God says that we're going to have our faith tested. And so we're going to come forth like gold. That's what he wants. Let him work the work in you. Oh, praise the Lord. So, you know, what's hard is when you're going through it to try to, you know, believe it. Okay. Let me see here. Dan is just texting me. Jason Upton is coming in the fall here. And I think to the island, October 23rd, 24th. And so he's sending me a show, a special 15-minute show featuring Jason Upton, which is also a promotional show. That's good. All right. Praise God. Wow. McWee. Thank you, Jesus. All right. Where's my reading glasses? Here they are. When the light's bright enough, I don't really need them. But what have I got here? This is the message we've heard from him and proclaimed to you. God is light, and in him is no darkness at all. If you say you have fellowship with him but walk in the darkness, you're lying. You don't live in the truth. But if we walk in the light as he is in the light, we will have fellowship with one another, and the blood of Jesus, his son, will cleanse us from all sin. If you think you have no sin, you're deceiving yourself. The truth's not in you. But if you confess your sin, he's faithful and just. He'll forgive your sin and cleanse us from all unrighteousness. Let's live there. I want to be clean all the time, and I know that if I have anything that's not right in me, he can clean me.
and I can walk with him. When you see the word abide, Jesus talked about to the disciples and prayed that we would abide in him and he in us. His word would abide in us. Abide means to walk, means to live. Often those words are all translated in those different ways, and it's the same word. Good stuff. Okay, help me find the way. Here's Interstate Blues Band. Coming with some rockin' music for you. I don't know. Wait a minute. I want to do something different. Yeah, let's do something different here. Let's do the Dr. Bones Blues Band from Victoria. Ah, yes, that's a little bit less grungy.

Hey, Bible readers, I'm Tara Lee Cobble, and I'm your host for The God Shot on 88.7 Spirit FM. There was a man sent from God whose name was John. He came as a witness to the light, to bear witness about the light, that all might believe through him. He was not the light, but he came to bear witness about the light. John 1, 6-8. This section of the book of John is talking about who Jesus is, but here the author segues into telling us about someone else, John the Baptist. He was born not long before Jesus, and he spent his life telling everyone that the Messiah had come. His whole purpose in life was to point to Jesus. While you and I might spend our days wondering what people think of us, John the Baptist was primarily concerned with what people thought of Jesus. Did they know that Jesus is the way, the truth, and the life? Did they see him as the light of the world? John the Baptist wanted everyone to know and believe in Jesus because he knew that he's where the joy is. To hear The God Shot again or to share it with friends, go to spiritfm.ca and click the God Shot link.

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0: Yeah, and blessings and good morning to you guys. Oh, the morning is just about over, and we're heading into quite a warm day here, about 27 degrees this afternoon. Oh, boy, and I'm going to be working downstairs in my rec room this afternoon, tearing out the old floor and preparing like that lady in the Old Testament had a room prepared for the prophet to stay in, that kind of thing. And what we're doing is taking that room and just kind of renovating out the whole guest rooms area. It could become a suite. It doesn't got kitchen or anything there. But no, we just want to have a nice space where guests can feel comfortable. We could have some more ministry guests in like we did years ago. And so we're working on that right now. By the way, we got Dan and Tam Lau coming up to stay with us for a weekend in a couple of weeks, the 21st, 22nd, 23rd, that weekend. And they're going to be with us in 2 weeks. And maybe we'll do a Saturday afternoon or Saturday at noon open house or something with them. You can meet Dan and Tam. I don't know what we're going to do exactly. It's just a holiday, you know. So that's good. Praise God, from whom all blessings flow. The Lord says to you folks out there, I love you. My heart is open to you. My hand is stretched out to you. I have provided all that you need for life and salvation. So turn to me right now. Open your heart to me, and I'll fill it. Lay down your preconceived notions, and let me be the author and perfecter of your faith and your life, and direct you in the way of salvation. How about that? Yes, Lord. Thank you, Father. Thank you for your love towards us. And I thank you, God, that you said, like, delight in me, and I'll give you the desires of your heart. How's that for an open-hearted promise? What is that? Psalm 37 or something. And wow. Wow. And my plan is for your future. Filled with hope, he told Jeremiah, you know. So, yes, say yes to Jesus today. Maybe you don't know Jesus and you're listening to me, you flip the dial or something. Say yes to Jesus. Say yes to him. Not yes to church, yes to religion, yes to, you know, philosophy, yes to, no. The risen Jesus Christ is Lord right now. Say yes to him. Be a man and woman that God knows, and you know God. Isn't that an amazing thing? And you say, how is all that possible? Well, it certainly is. 2 Corinthians 6 says, I will dwell in them and walk with them and be their God. That's the promise of God. Isn't that amazing? Got a lot of paradox goes on. You know, sometimes in our life, we got sorrow and rejoicing at the same time, right? Paul said that he was making many rich, but himself had nothing, and yet possessed everything. That, you see, you're not going into a life that's

all the world says is success, and then tomorrow you die. You're coming into a life that God says, I want to make you after my own heart. I want to make you fit for eternity with me. And then one day, eternity doesn't mean up in the clouds floating around playing harps. Eternity means the new heavens, a new earth, new bodies, new life. It's all that is just amazing promises for you today. Yeah. And no more devil. I like that one. No more devil.

0: Hello, this is Heaven. May I help you?
1: Hello, I'd like to know how to get to heaven.
0: Well, sir, are you a sinner?
1: No, I'm a good guy.
0: Oh, then you're sinless.
1: Well, I'm not sinless, but I've done more good than bad.
0: Then you are a sinner. In that case...
1: Well, what am I supposed to be? Perfect?
0: Yes.
1: Well, then how do I get into heaven?
0: First step is to admit that you're a sinner.
1: But I'm not!
0: I'm sorry, we can't help you. Thank you. Hello, this is Heaven.
1: Compared to some of the people I work with, I'm a pretty good guy.
0: But we're not comparing you to others, sir. We're comparing you to God.
1: Well, that's impossible.
0: Okay, thank you. Hello, this is...
1: Okay, suppose I'm not perfect, then what?
0: Then you need to ask Jesus to forgive you for being a sinner.
1: But I'm not that bad.
0: Okay, thank...
1: Well, wait. Now, I asked Jesus to forgive me, then what?
0: Well, since he already paid the penalty for your sin, then he will forgive you.
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1: 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The Lord make his face shine upon you and be gracious to you. 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
2: I'm Steve O'Dell with Mission Network News. Hope fades for survivors in southern Japan as earthquake rescue efforts shift to recovery. The death toll from Tuesday's twin tremors rose to 34 at airtime and continues to climb. Sweltering summer heat and aftershocks threaten responders and quake survivors. While responders meet physical needs, pastors in A3's Disaster Relief Network tend to spiritual needs. Some survivors told A3 that this week's quake made them relive trauma from a 2016 disaster. Ask the Prince of Peace to comfort earthquake survivors. And the church is multiplying around the world, but 1 in 5 people are still waiting for a Bible in their own language. Unfolding Word empowers indigenous believers to participate through church-centric Bible translation. The process spiritually develops local believers and increases their investment in the translation. Many members of the community hear the gospel for the first time and believe. Find your place in the story at missionnews.org. 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I'm Steve O'Dell.
3: And now here's an update on the immigration problem taking place in Spain from S2 Underground News.
4: In the Western Mediterranean, another major crisis is brewing on the African side of the Strait of Gibraltar. A few days ago, the migration crisis escalated sharply with the invasion of the Spanish enclave of Ceuta. Small boat operations and more random border breaches have been reported in this area for many weeks, but Spain's Supreme Court ruled this week that anybody who can make it to this peninsula cannot be deported. This immediately resulted in the floodgates of Toledo being thrown open, and the Moroccan government began busing literal truckloads of migrants to the border and dumping them at the fence. Nearly every single migrant that has been bused in has been a military-aged male, and as of this morning, the local governor estimates that about 60,000 migrants crossed into Spain via the perimeter breaches and swimming around the fence. Mass looting, home invasions, and sheer bedlam have been reported in this small town, and last night a local boy was stabbed in the neck by a migrant during the fray in the street. Many of the migrants, an unknown number of migrants, have actually crossed back into Morocco and departed Ceuta once they realized there's no food and water in this small little enclave, and there are no ships that are going to let them get on board to cross the Strait of Gibraltar, so a lot of them went back home after they realized it was kind of a fruitless effort. But after the migrant wave hit this peninsula and the videos of the crowds went viral, another Spanish territory became overwhelmed as well. To the east, perimeter breaches have also been observed in the small town of Melilla, another port city that has been owned by Spain for centuries. On the ground, Melilla is much smaller and therefore much more defendable. Their border fence is also a lot better too, but the hordes are coming over the top in places anyway, and the videos of this crisis are just incredible all around.
3: Okay, well, it's Monday, it's a holiday, it's August 3rd, and what do we got going on here? It says we're supposed to get some sun. And 24 degrees and sunny, 26 for Tuesday, and 29 by Wednesday. Yeah, all week sunny and hot. Once again, about 15 overnight each night. Well, have a good holiday. Not much happening from us here at the studio today, but of course, we've got all our music and everything playing for you.

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1: Okay, let's get started here today with a commentary. Actually, this is from Peter St. Onge, Professor Peter St. Onge, PhD, economics professor, with his new, well, he has like a 20-minute segment here. I'm going to play a little bit clips about this because it is somewhat economic. Have a listen.
2: First up, 60. That's how many countries President Trump just hit with fresh tariffs over forced labor.
1: Said 60.
2: The new tariffs run from 10% to 12.5% and cover 60 countries, including the European Union, Britain, Canada, and New Zealand, all noted hotbeds of slavery. Trump is using a tariff authority, 301, which allows tariffs against, quote, unfair foreign trade practices, replacing another authority, 122, that allowed temporary so-called balance of payment tariffs when you import more than you export. Meanwhile, he's using another relatively obscure authority, 338, allowing tariffs as high as 50% against Canadian goods, including dairy, alcohol, and cars, including some products that were sacred under USMCA, the NAFTA replacement, in a warning shot to Canada's globalist prime minister that it is time to start negotiating on Canada's barriers against the US. Meanwhile, the administration has opened yet another investigation, this one under 301, into Europe's relentless attacks on American tech companies. That's after Google was hit with a $1 billion European fine for supposedly favoring its own services, which brings the tally to $40 billion in fines that the European Union has imposed upon American tech companies. They are using us as a piggy bank. So why all these different laws all of a sudden? Because when the Supreme Court struck down Trump's tariffs under so-called YEEPA, I-E-E-P-A, the administration said at the time, well, we're just going to reimpose the tariffs using other long-standing laws, some of which date from 1930. So they were running with that temporary Section 122, but that just ran out, and so now they are going to the woodshed and seeing what else might work. So the administration is now cycling through those other tools, the ones that Congress has left lying around, which include 301 for unfair trade, 338 for discrimination, 232 for national security, 201 import surges, and that old classic 122 for balance of payment. Same plumbing, different wrench, in fact, quite a lot of wrenches. Now, Trump's underlying argument with tariffs has always been that America is the most valuable consumer market on earth. In fact, America accounts for almost one-third of global consumption. And so Trump's thinking is access should not be given away for free. So he wants other

0: countries to lower their trade barriers, buy more American goods, move production into the U.S., and stop using taxes and fines to raid American companies. So tariffs are the leverage. And for 30 years, Washington treated access to the American consumer as a charitable donation to the rest of the world. Trump treats this as a negotiable asset. Whatever you think of tariffs, that is the strategy. If you want to sell to Americans, America gets something in return.
1: There we go. And that's Peter St. Ange, PhD. He's telling us what's up with this sort of thing. I'm not sure Canada's got the slave labor one. It was probably the unfair trade deal there on our tariffs. But one thing is for absolutely certain, Mark Carney has to get to the table. He's been ignoring the table because he is at war with Trump. He wants globalism. Trump wants nationalism. He wants the nation to succeed. The globalists want their pockets to succeed and not be accountable to any nation. That's really what's going on here. Wow.

0: Stand by. What you hear in the next half hour could have a profound impact on your life.
1: All right. Well, the impact is I'm going to talk about divine protection. And there's lots and lots of stories of divine protection in the Bible. Jesus calms a storm that would threaten to sink the boat with him and the disciples. Lots and lots of stories about supernatural intervention here and now. I'm thinking about Antigua being spared from Hurricane Irma. You think, well, is that divine protection? Well, meteorologists haven't got another explanation for it at this point. And you say, well, how did it come to pass? God did it. And how did he do it? Well, I believe he did it in answer to prayer, believing prayer, prayer of faith, certainly from us here in Campbell River who prayed with faith, I did, and from people there. I've seen many instances of divine protection over the years. One that just happened recently, I missed a stop sign and went breezing right through Galerna Road. It was totally empty. Praise God. And afterwards I went, whoa. You know, I don't know if it was just, I don't know why I did it. I was looking for Galerna and completely missed it. Thank you, Lord. You want to believe I was thanking God for divine protection. I was thanking God. I was. And lots of other things over the years where we've thanked God for his incredible intervention. Wow. Now, you know, God protects because he loves people. But as a Christian, your covenant rights include him watching over your life. Did you know that? You know, he doesn't have an obligation in any kind of covenant for the people of the world everywhere. He doesn't have that. In fact, Jesus, they came to Jesus and they said something like this. I told him about the people that the Romans slaughtered at some altar. And he said, do you think they were worse sinners because they were killed this way? I tell you, though, unless you repent, you likewise perish, he said. And then they came to him and they told him about some people who were crushed and killed when the tower they were building in Siloam fell on them. And Jesus said the same thing. He said, do you think that they're worse sinners because that tower fell on them and killed them? He says, no. But I tell you, unless you repent, you will likewise perish. What does Jesus mean by that? Well, here is my take on that. What he means is, if you don't belong to God, if you're not belonging to Jesus, you're just part of the whole world and the world system. Anything can happen to you because it's a fallen world. It can just happen. Maybe it happens by the devil. He's the god of the prince of the power of the air and the god of so many people. Evil spirits and evil people exist out there. Now, our modern-day world, I've got to tell you this, modern Western world here does not believe in good and evil, of course. That's why they're running in the direction they're going. But they don't get it yet. One day they'll see so much evil. They'll go, there must be an evil. Got to be a god. I was thinking about Romeo Dallaire, who was the Canadian officer in Rwanda during the massacre. And one of his comments was, he said, I didn't believe in God before, but he said, there must be a hell because I've seen the devil. And the conclusion is there must be heaven too. Now, anything can happen. Anything can happen unless you belong to the Lord. Now, Jesus said, unless you repent, you'll likewise perish. Whatever comes, comes. But God is our deliverer. God is our strength. And so we have a covenant with the Lord, in the Lord. Psalm 91, David talks about this. And the covenant is in he who dwells in the shelter or the secret place of the Most High and abides in the shadow of the Almighty will say to the Lord, my refuge, my fortress, my God in whom I trust. When we abide, live in, dwell in the secret place of God, we can look to God as our deliverer and our protector and our keeper. And he goes on to describe that. I'll get back to that in a minute. You know, Jesus taught, if you abide in me and my word abides in you, you can ask whatever you will and it shall be done by the Father in heaven. Abide. That word means to live in, to live in. There's some conditions around this for us as believers. In this covenant, we are designed by God. First of all, when we receive Christ, the record of our sins is blotted out from the books. Our sins are forgiven. They're taken away as far as the east is from the west because the blood of Jesus has paid for our sin. You are guilt-free before the Father in heaven. That's the first thing that happens. Second thing that happens is he recreates you on the inside, your spirit man, the secret man of the heart, the hidden man of the heart, says in the Bible, is made new. According to Ezekiel 36 and other prophecies, it says he takes out that old hard to God heart and puts in a new fleshy, tender heart to God. He puts in a new spirit in us. We can know the Lord. And his own spirit's in us. So now it's possible to live in him and he in us. It wasn't before, now it is. Now you do it. Clearly the inference is here, now that you can, you must. Now that you can walk with Jesus day to day in everything, now that you can abide in him and he in you, start to do it. Start to live in him. Take the time to talk to him, and he'll talk to you. Take the time to pray over matters, and he'll answer prayers. Take the time to listen to him and study up on his word and a teaching, because that's what it says. If you abide in my word, you can ask whatever you will. You begin to live in it, and you start being taught by the Spirit of God inside. That is making him your refuge. That is making him the secret place of your life. It's the secret source of living for your life. Psalm 91. Jesus said, you know, why do you call me Lord, Lord, and don't do what I tell you to do? there's the problem for a whole lot of Christians. Or maybe they're not Christians. Maybe they're just saying Lord, but I don't belong to them. I saw that as a pastor in church too much. I've had to confront way too many people who called themselves Christians who would not live for Jesus. They continued to live in immorality and sin and all kinds of stuff. I've even had to put some of them out of the church over the years as a pastor. He says, why do you call me Lord, Lord, and don't do what I tell you? And then Jesus goes on. This is Luke chapter 6. And he says, everyone that comes to me and hears my word and does them, I'll tell you what he's like. And here, listen to this story of divine protection. He's like a man building a house and digs deep and lays his foundation on the rock. When the flood comes, that stream of water breaks against the house, but cannot shake it because it's been built on the rock. Is your life built on the rock? Does it go down deep? Is a foundation down in the Lord and his word? And it's not about just about being born again. It's about how you live now that you've got it. The foundation for your daily life is in the Lord. The foundation for your decisions for today, tomorrow, and as you go forward. The foundations to what you will say to your family and your friends. The foundations to what job you do or not do. The foundation for living. He's saying, dig it down deep. Lay it on the bedrock, and the rock is Christ. Then you got confidence, I'll tell you what. And when the storm comes, when the trouble comes, it may break against your house, but you will not be swept away. But here, hears my words and does not do them, says Jesus, is like a man who builds a house without the foundation, and against which a stream break, and immediately it falls, and the house is ruined, and its ruin is great. Did you ever think about this? The two houses may look good. I mean, in fact, the one that is not built on the rock may have taken his extra money that he saved from not putting in a foundation and made a gorgeous looking place. But it's not safe. Safety, divine deliverance comes because the foundation is deep in Christ. Wow. The safety of the Lord. And I can think of lots of times over the years where there's been deliverance from God, especially from things like accidents and such things. Remember my parents telling me about one that they saw right in their face. They were behind a truck and a piece of the cargo came flying off the back and heading right for their windshield. And they go, "Jesus!" And the thing suddenly just flipped up in the air and went over the car and crashed behind them. Yeah. Deliverance, divine deliverance. I can think of one time I was working on an electrical box and the panel was off, you know, the switches were off. And I had the thought, check those wires. It's still alive, 220 volt. And I thought, why? I turned the thing off. And I flicked them with a screwdriver and kapow! And a big flash right in front of me. They were still hot. Whoa. Thank you, God. You talk about deliverance. He give his angels charge over thee, it says in verse 11, Psalm 91, to protect you in all your ways. They bear you up in their hands, lest you dash your foot against a stone. You will tread on the lion, the adder, the lion, the young serpent, the serpent. You trample them underfoot. We need protection, folks. Who knows what's coming down the pipe in the years ahead? Who knows what kind of things are going to take place? But I'll tell you what, your protection only exists in Jesus Christ and abiding and walking in him. Psalm 91:14 tells us what protection comes from. It says, this is God speaking, because he cleaves to me in love. You love God. You stick to God. You cleave to God because you love him. He says, because you do that, he says, I'll deliver him. I'll protect him because he knows my name. When he calls to me, I'll answer him. I'll be with him in trouble. I'll rescue him and honor him. And with long life, I'll satisfy him and show him my salvation. This is not only protection from accidents and disasters, evil people and evil governments. Who knows? This is protection from sickness, disease, cancers, death, all sources. Because it says here in the protection, Psalm 91, he'll deliver you from the snare of the fowler. That's someone trying to catch you. Pestilence, that's a disease. Refuge under his wings. Terror of the night, the arrow in the day, that's war. The pestilence and destruction. He protects you from all those things. Maybe right now you've been under attack. Disaster struck. You don't know what to do. Well, I'll tell you what, you got to flee to Jesus, man. Cleave to the Lord in love. Call on him in his covenant for deliverance. Plead the blood of Jesus over you, your body, your family, your home, whatever it is, your business. Get right in the center of his will. That's the safe place. You find out the center of his will because you go to the secret place, which is spending time with the Lord. In the secret place, you find out where the safe place is. You go out from the secret place and you align your life with it. Get it set up. Get it right. Get your sins all under the blood of Jesus. Live out holiness. Let the peace of God rule in your heart. Walk with him, and you cleave to him in love, and he says, now listen, I want to conclude this. I'm reading the word of God to you that says if you're cleaving to him and love him, God will deliver you. It says, when he calls on me, I'll answer him. When you call on him, he'll answer you. The Lord will be with you in trouble. The Lord will rescue and honor you. The Lord will satisfy you with long life. The Lord will show you his salvation. You take the promise, as I said at the start of the show here, for your particular need, find the scripture that applies to your situation and pray it into place. Lord, you said over me, if I would cleave to you in love, you'll deliver me. I'm coming to you daily, and I'm cleaving to you in love. I love you, Lord, with all my heart. Thank you for your mighty deliverance, and I receive it. Thank you for your angels working on my behalf. I receive it. Thank you for the blood of Jesus over me, my family, and my life, cleansing me and keeping me and protecting me from all harm and from the work of the devil and from all sin. Thank you for your promises that secure me with long life. I'll satisfy him, you said. I take hold of these things in the name of Jesus. And as I'm praying, I feel the presence of God. I say, let that very thing I'm talking about be applied to my listeners right now. You agree with me? We plead the blood of Jesus, the redemption power of the cross over our lives, over your life right now in Jesus' name. The blood of Jesus cleanses us from sin. The blood of Jesus, that protection from all evil, from all sin, from every right of the adversary Satan to enter your life. No, the blood of Jesus says he can't. You are protected. Secondly, Father, I'm praying that as the folks listening to me are cleaving, we cleave to you in love. We love you. You pour your love into us. And we thank you for your word that specifically declares protection from you because we know your name. Your name is Jesus. Yeshua HaMashiach. Thank you, Father. Our Lord and Savior. And Savior means you save us. Even in the worst situations, we believe it. We pray it. I agree with it for listeners right now in Jesus' name. Amen. Now, listen to me as I close. I'm feeling the mighty presence of God. Take hold of it for yourself right now. Be delivered in the name of Jesus. I'm saying cancers dissolve out of people's bodies. Someone listening to me, I think you have stomach cancer. And I say that stomach cancer being dissolved out of your system right now in Jesus' name. Receive that. Lay hands on that in the name of Jesus. Thank you, Jesus. Thank you, Jesus. And even lung cancers out there right now. Cancers dissolve. Cancers dissolve. Every attack of Satan, we put it under the blood of Jesus. And the healing flow of Jesus Christ come in. I see someone who has got terrible knee conditions. Can hardly walk. They're just disintegrating. Doctors said they're going to keep disintegrating, but I say in the name of Jesus right now, those knees begin to rebuild. I see that there'll be rebuilding of those joints, of the tissue, and the pain goes, and the strength come in the name of Jesus. Thank you, Lord. Thank you, Lord. Thank you, Lord. Amen. Please, if whoever's listening and this is applying to you, connect with me. Amen.
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All right, there's Andrew Smith, and it's Terry here. I don't think Anna comes in today, Wednesday, Thursday, Friday. Depends on what's going on with her family and summer and all that. She doesn't do regular stuff, so I'm just saying good afternoon to you. I'm going to do my show at 4, though, and hope you can stick around a little bit. Here's new song, More About God.

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0: Everybody, happy long weekend. I'm coming in from Alberta. Happy Heritage Day to everybody who's watching from this province. Welcome Oliver Seguin and Art Lussier. We're about to talk about something that is historic, watershed, precedent setting, and super newsy. But a lot of folks maybe didn't catch it because of the long weekend.
1: And so yeah,
0: we're in a minute here right now. But before we start to chat about what just took place, I just want to encourage everybody who's watching this. If you love our freedoms in Canada, you love our constitutional rights to worship in the way that we want to worship and to conduct ourselves in accordance to our conscience and freedom of assembly, all these types of things, you're going to want to stick with us for this entire conversation. But please also interact with us, like this, wherever you're watching this. You might be watching this on my Facebook, on our YouTube channel, maybe on my Twitter. Just like it, subscribe, share, comment, hit the little love emoji, because what that does is that gets this conversation higher up in everybody else's feed. And I really believe that people are about to be encouraged. Now, I want to say this, as Christians in Canada, you know, a lot of people feel like Christians in Canada have really been taking it on the chin lately. 33 church burnings, you know, with almost no response from our federal government in a significant way. We are seeing a rise of anti-Christian bigotry across the nation. We are seeing events being canceled just because they are Christian or pro-life, right? And so it feels like there's been a lot of kind of losses for the Christian faith community. But now enter this. So late last week, the end of last week, something very significant happened. I'm going to start with you, Art. First of all, I'll just give you a chance to greet everybody. Oliver, Art, just introduce yourself. And then Art, let's dive into what happened here, what this backstory is, and get your initial responses. So Oliver, tell my viewers about yourself.
2: All right. Thanks a lot, Fatim. So my name is Olivier Seguin. I'm a lawyer. I had the privilege to represent Harvest Ministries International. And I would say a much talked about case here in Quebec and at least a bit in the rest of Canada. Back in 2023, June, the minister heard that there was a group that was pro-life, and they were supposed to be very pro-life. That was supposed to give like a big event at the Congress Center of Quebec. It was told to the Minister of Tourism, Caroline Proulx, who decided, like in a whim, to cancel the event. She said that publicly. She was very proud, very I'd say arrogant, even in what she said. And so it was canceled. And as for the rest of the events before, let's say, trial, I'll let Art tell the full story.
0: Yeah, amazing. And also, right off the top, shout out to JCCF, Justice Center for Constitutional Freedoms, a charity in Canada you run with the donations of Canadians that believe that these fights matter, that believe it's important to defend the constitutional freedoms of Canadians. So just shout out, like I said. So Art, give us the backstory. You know, some

0: of the folks actually on my wall, perhaps were even at this gathering that took place. It's been 2.5, 3 years. Give us the story to how we got to this watershed victory.
1: Sure. Well, Fatine, you were, I think, at all of the other Battle for Cannabis that started in 2018, where we simply came together approximately 1,000 people at a time in different locations around Canada, simply saying, God, we need you in this nation again. And our sixth Battle for Cannabis would have been Quebec City, Prepare the Way. And this was supposed to be a reconciliation event of English and French coming together with the First Peoples to going down to the Plains of Abraham to start the whole event on Saint Jean Baptiste Day, June 24th, to have communion together and just seek the Lord for 10 full days. Well, on the morning of June 2nd, early in the morning, CBC Radio put out an article saying that Minister Prue and another minister of women's rights there with the Quebecois had indeed canceled the event, effectively gotten a hold of the CEO for the Congress, Convention Center, and told him that they needed to pull the contract from us. So with 21 days notice, with people flying in from all over the place for a 10-day event, they effectively canceled the event. And we, with Lynn Tremblay and with others there in Quebec, we got a hold of 50 different locations to try to hold the event. They all said no. Everyone was scared. And I'll leave that alone, but everyone was scared and wouldn't touch it. And so, as some of you might know or were there, we got a little upper room in the old city of Quebec. I believe it was an Anglican church, to use an upper room, no air conditioning, but we were up there for like 10 days up there. And, but some of you, we told you the event was canceled. Some of you didn't listen. 200 of us would meet on June 24th, St. John Baptiste Day. Anyway, have communion there. And, truth be told, we had, over 38 meetings in a period of 31 days in Quebec. I know Casey Brost, Mathieu Cloutier, a spiritual son of mine, they had all of June, they went to, were in Quebec doing meetings leading up to this. So 200 people did show up, but effectively the government did indeed, we feel, break the law, because we were simply pro-life in our hearts. It wasn't a pro-life event, but they were telling Canada, if you're pro-life, if you have a different value system than an elected official, they were indeed going to cancel your event. And that's what happened. It was canceled.
0: Wow. Okay. Wow. So many of these instances, you know, are, we come to these moments, and it's hard to get your head around it, right? Here it's a prayer, reconciliation, gathering, nothing to do with the abortion issue. And just because you are pro-life, it gets canceled. Now, I want to say this right out of the gate. This is not just precedent setting because of the verdict, which we're about to talk about here in a second, but because of how the damages are about to be paid. It's not the government of Quebec, the province of Quebec, that is going to be paying the damages, but it's specifically the minister who made the instruction or gave the instruction to cancel the event. This is huge. Like, that is not only a huge verdict, but a huge, like a watershed approach even to the verdict. So Oliver, help us understand from a, you know, from a law perspective, how this walked forward, why the JCCF felt like this was an important case to take on pro bono, and the significance, not only of the verdict, but the way the verdict's rolled out.
2: Okay, so I'll start quickly with like why the JCCF took it. I must say that I was not in link with the JCCF when the decision was taken to take on the case. It was my predecessor, Samuel Bachand, before me. I succeeded to him like 3 weeks after the sending of the demand letter. to me, like, it's obvious that that would be a case that any lawyer that cares about freedoms in general would take, unless like they have some ideological reasons not to take it. But in terms of freedom, that's like one case that doesn't happen a lot. Like, at least as a lawyer, like, what I want is clearly like good cases that that materially are things that don't happen often. And there was like something else, like all the proof that we needed was on television. Like, it was like all public, totally public. We didn't have like to, like, we could basically show, like, don't tell, show. And it was like for everyone to see, including the judge. So that was priceless. The opportunity to sue, because that's what we did, the minister herself, it's something that doesn't happen often. Like, it takes something that is very egregious, like very big, very egregious. In recorded memory, I'm sure that it may have happened like a couple of times, that we speak of 2-3 between basically 1959 in a landmark case from Quebec that went to the Supreme Court, which is Roncarelli against Duplessis. It's way before the charter, and it's about basically, so I could tell you the story in length, but it's basically Maurice Duplessis who wanted to, he had something against the Jehovah's Witnesses. Like, that was a time where it was the Catholic Church that was ruling. And he basically decided to withdraw the permit of alcohol to a famous restaurant owner who was Jehovah's Witnesses, who was vocal. And so at the end of the day, this is the only jurisprudence that at least I could find. I'm sure that they may be like others, but a very few. So that was big. And I think that in terms of spirit of like the same decision that occurred in Roncarelli against Duplessis, it couldn't have been better. Like, on that concern, it was absolutely perfect indeed. The judge decided that it would be her and her alone who pays that.
0: And when you say her, you mean the Minister of Tourism?
2: The Minister of Tourism, personally. Hmm. We were asking in solidarity, basically, like that they take charge together between the Congress Center and the minister. Basically, the fees that are like contractual. So it was basically like, not a lot of money, like $30,000. And there was like another part that we were asking that were purely punitive damages. So, and the judge decided that both parts, it's basically 50-50, like 30 for the contractual and 30 for the punitive, they would be on the back of the minister alone, because she was solely responsible. So it is something in terms of sending a message to public officials. It was a clear message.
0: Wow, absolutely. And to say that this would put a chill effect on elected officials and even bureaucrats, I think would be an understatement. Like, I don't ever remember this ever happening in the history of our nation. Do you?
2: It happened once, like that I can identify, like in Roncarelli against Duplessis, with this withdrawal of permit. But nothing else like that I can identify, at least.
0: Wow. Well, thank you for unpacking that. So Art, yesterday over the weekend, you were actually in the bush, and like the internet started exploding. Everybody was reposting the press release from the Justice Center for Constitutional Freedoms. By the way, you can go to the Justice Center for Constitutional Freedoms website, or I think it's actually in the description of this video, to see that press release. I believe it was on Friday. Yeah. Was it Friday or Thursday that it went out? And you didn't even know. How did you find out about it? What was your initial response, Art?
1: So I'll go there in just one sec, just quickly. We did indeed make a decision, HMI, to sue the Quebec government for the cancelization. And because we knew that they broke the law. Now, we get it. Some people don't like that. Some people said, just forgive them. By the way, I hold no animosity to any one person. But we knew that this would be a big deal in whatever we did. And so we did make the decision to take them to court. That was 3 years ago. We did give Marilyn Prue a chance. Carolyn Prue, sorry, the minister, to change her mind. And we said, no, change your mind. This is what this event is. And she said, no, absolutely. She doubled down. Justin Trudeau talked about it in the House of Commons, saying, I agree with Minister Prue's stance for women's rights. It had nothing to do with it. So, yeah, 3 years later. And yes, I won't say the amount, but they did try to settle and say, here's some money, go away. I said, no, I want Minister Prue to admit she was wrong, sign this, and invite us back to Quebec to do an event, and then we'll move on and not go to court. So she said, no, wouldn't sign it. So here we were, went to court February. They came out with a decision on Friday. I didn't know. I was in the bush, disconnected. Saturday, one of our people from our campsite went over to the internet as one spot, and they came back running. We won. I'm like, well, what's going on? I wept. Because you know, no one wants to go to court to deal with this stuff. But if we wouldn't have, it would have set some sort of precedent that churches just run when a government or a bureaucrat, someone says, you're not allowed this here. We don't want this here. Oh, I'm sorry. We just run away. And then if we would have fought it, though, and lost, well, that sets a bad precedent as well. There was one out of three endings that were going to work, that we would win. And so Canadians prayed. Oliver did a bang-up job. I got a chance to jump on the stand for an hour and a half, tell the judge about the history of Quebec and why we were pro-life, though it wasn't a pro-life event. I felt the prayers of the saints, and I got to give the gospel to the judge, and I think it went well. And so, yeah, I found out a day later, yeah, there was people getting a hold of me. I haven't even checked my phone messages. All I know is that I had 39 text messages from all kinds of people and on the Facebook, like my son's trying to get a hold of me. Oliver, I'd missed a email, missed a call. I'm it was looked really weird that I'm usually online all the time, ignoring everyone for over a day. But it was good news, even though I was in the bush trying to unwind. We had a victory cake out there. Someone brought a cake out to us yesterday. We had cake. Anyway, this is a great victory for Canada. I believe it holds back what's at the gate against the Church of Canada, if not for a little while. So thank you for your prayers. And thank you, Oliver, and those
2: Thanks
1: who
2: to you.
1: Fought.
0: Yeah, what a moment and what a masterclass. And so you could have walked away, and I appreciate what you said there, Art, that you have no personal anger or vendetta towards the minister, but you read the court here. You understood that if you just walked past this and didn't push back against what you knew in your heart was an injustice, and the lawyers were saying, you know, we're on the right side of history here. It's all documented in the mainstream media. It's all out there. If there wasn't sort of a boundary that had been drawn at that moment, it just, this type of stuff just continues, right? It just continues. And so you counted the cost, you decided to do it. Now the cost is not just obviously financial. It's not just financial. It's your time. It's reputational harm. It's the emotional grind on you, your team, your family. When I look at the amount that was awarded, I understand what events cost nowadays. To only get $60,000 in damages returned to you, like, I don't see how that could possibly have covered your costs, not just of the event, but also just of the last 2.5 years. So maybe speak to that, because I think people need to understand, you know, that for you, this wasn't about getting $60,000 back. This was about something much bigger, but also that you guys are still, even though there was a victory, you're still kind of holding the bag here on the real cost to you and your team and your organization. Is that true?
1: Yeah, 5 months of planning, running a staff, doing all these meetings and so on and so forth, and then coming over to Quebec multiple times. It was three times what we're going to be awarded, what we lost. But that's fine. We have been supported in so many ways with just love and prayers by everyone. This is, I feel, a small price to pay. It would have been nice to get more like 200 grand, but we didn't go for that. It wasn't about the money. We didn't want to scare a judge away. We wanted to stand for Canadians. That was it. And what was manageable. And, you know, we bought even a newer bus, $350,000 bus, to make sure that we could take our sound system, everything across. And we bought sound gear and sound system. That was never, ever covered. None of that stuff that we did in preparation, you know. So,
2: nobody wants to go to court. No one wants to travel over.
1: A year and a half ago, I went to
0: I'm sorry, Art. Sure. I don't mean go to interrupt you, but I think this is an important point, because this was not about money for you. And as a matter of fact, you have not been blessed financially. You've been harmed. And I think that's important, you know, that you took a principled stance yourself, the JCCF. And, you know, everybody like who's watching this, if you appreciate the work of the JCCF, if you appreciate that Art was willing to give 2.5 years of his life into, I know you were doing other things too as you waited, but you know, this was a massive cost. And so if you're being stirred, you're watching this, like, please, like, find these guys and do what you can to support them. So I think it's important that we stand together in these types of precedent setting moments. So I just want to say that.
2: All right, I will interject to precise a bit of what Art just said about the costs. A decision, like, we took a decision together, like Art and me as a lawyer. I would say that it was strategic, looking into like what were the things that we wanted to accomplish, and it was we agreed together, like it was obvious that we were not there to ask for a lot of money. That was not the point. And we didn't want to have like our trial fought on like, okay, this bill of 22 and 55 plus this bill, and the minister, her lawyer, the attorney would have been too glad to spend a trial speaking about dollars and cents. We didn't care about that. Like, we just asked something that was easy, that was reduced, and so we could speak about like what really is at play, and it's not invoices.
1: That's right. It's correct.
0: Wow. So where do you guys go from here? Like, you had a cake. You had a cake in the bush. Art, where do you go from here? What's next? My word!
1: Like, I want to come over to Quebec to all of our friends and intercessors, and to see Oliver and to see Theo Vox and to see George Busumi. I've made a lot of friends. There's been an awakening in Quebec. One year after they canceled the event, 1 year to the day, we had their first ever pro-life march that had never happened before in Quebec City. The very thing that Minister Prou was trying to squelch, it happened. There was an awakening of a pro-life movement there, and they came together right in front of the minister's building, and 1,500 people joined a year later for a pro-life march. I went and spoke, and I joined in that march. And so we've seen some church leaders come together that had never worked together before. I just pray that this instills some courage. It's interesting. Saturday morning before we found out, I was reading my Bible at the picnic table at 6 in the morning, and it was God speaking to Joshua, be strong, be courageous. Be strong, be courageous. Kept saying that to him. I was just like, yeah, sometimes you get tired of being courageous. You're just like, can I just go somewhere and have a break, you know, because there's other things against us too, you know. And just like, but, and then the news, just like sometimes this, it was out of the, I had forgotten about it almost, you know. I'd forgotten because it'd been like 5 months. And then all of a sudden, out of the blue, on a long weekend, which I think they purposely chose, a long weekend, everything kind of gets lost. But anyway, nonetheless, I want to go celebrate. And I just pray that it's a good effect on other people and the church. It's time to stand. It's time to stand for your rights as a Canadian. You do have rights. The Apostle Paul stood for his rights. We need to stand for our rights as Canadians and for religious freedom. And that's not to push your beliefs in someone else's parade, but it's also time to stand to be able to gather because there are some who don't want us to gather at all because we believe differently than them. Well, that's wrong. It's time to stand for what you believe and for religious freedom and even for Canadians' freedoms. So I pray that people get that.
0: Powerful
2: Well
0: word.
2: said.
0: Well, and I know I want to say this right now because I know, Oliver, before we went live, you said you were only at 45% on your phone here, and I don't know how close. So if Oliver just drops
2: I'm
0: off.
2: all right. Don't worry for me. Like,
0: Okay, you're good.
2: I'm still on.
0: Well, this is such a admonition to people all across the nation. You know, there's so many things that have been happening over the last few years, and so many people that have decided just to take it on the chin and walk past and not really set that boundary. And I think what you did here, Art, and your team, Oliver, and the team there at JCCF, is you really, you know, I don't think we have to pick every fight, but there are fights that matter more, and this was definitely one of them, and I think everybody would agree with that. And so I'm praying for the minister, you know, I'm praying that you know, that this moment, that it won't be, she won't feel, you know, embarrassed or shamed in a way that will cause her to pull away, but she will, her heart will be softened to see that, you know, there are so many great people of faith all across the province of Quebec and all across Canada, and that they deserve respect. They deserve to be respected just like everybody else. And you know, that's going to be my prayer. You know, obviously praying for the good work of JCCF going
2: Thank
0: forward,
2: you.
0: everybody who's been implicated in this decision, and those events that you're going to do in Quebec. So Art, if people want to track with what you're doing, maybe show up at some of your events. Oh, there goes Oliver. Is he off? Okay. I'll remove him there. Where can people track with you, Art? Do they just go to your charity's website and get on your email list, or how does that work?
1: Yeah, that would be best. Truth of the matter is we've been pretty quiet for a good while. But even for going forward to Quebec or anything and just like a connecting there or doing anything that we do, it would be info@theharvest.ca, info@theharvest.ca. Sign up for our newsletter, for our emails. And yeah, because I believe there is an awakening happening and it's a slow roll. But there's something that is happening. I believe that God is awakening some in the shakedown of all that's going on. And I'm speaking more spiritual now to those who, church leaders and to intercessors, those who pray. And there is something happening. And so I believe that this which even started this, there's a bit of a family that we have. Some of you are part of that. Battle for Canada family, the Firewall family, which is in its 7th year now, that we started on Saint John Baptiste Day in 2020. Stay tuned, and there's more stands to be made. I'll say it like that.
0: Okay. Wow, well, I'm watching the comments here, Art, and you know, we've got hand claps for you here. We've got Monica saying, wow, victory, so encouraging. Somebody just said she just got the notification. You got to go back and watch this whole interview, Sharon. It's been quite insightful. And I saw Sandra there saying, thank you so much for standing for freedom and life in Canada. May God bless each of you. There you go. We've got Maddie, saying, you know, answered prayer. So he's one of the ones praying. More here. Okay. Oh, looks like Oliver's trying to get back on here. I'm not sure what's happening, but you know, Art, why don't we do this? You are a minister of the gospel of Jesus Christ. Why don't we close this live stream here with you just praying for the nation of Canada?
1: Wonderful. And I stand with all of you who are standing for Canada and for believing for an awakening. I stand with you all who are praying for maybe some reformation in not only the government, but even in the church. We're praying for an awakening to happen with the family, within our young people. And there is a war, there is a fight against the nuclear family, against the church, against freedoms. There is an absolute war and fight against any type of godly government. And so we just pray, Father, for that awakening. We pray that you would, and we know you do, that you would continue to hear our prayers. We know there's bowls that need to be filled to a certain level. We believe those bowls are getting full. For an awakening, for a tipping of the tide. We thank you, Father, that you heard the prayers of so many of your saints and intercessors for some sort of justice. For in these days, God, we never know what you're going to get. But Father, you did hear, and I believe that you did answer through that superior court judge, and you gave your church some justice. Father, you told us through your son that we are to knock on the door of the king. Give us justice day and night to go and ask and to knock for justice. There's many things on our hearts. You know them. And so we do knock and we knock and we knock, and help us never quit to be like that widow that goes day and night before the king saying, give us justice. Well, give us justice. Give us justice in this nation. And Father, we do pray for that awakening in your church. We do pray for an awakening of righteous government. And Father, even this small victory that you gave us, we pray that this would go far and wide in encouraging, in bringing courage, an awakening to your people. Amen.
0: There you go. Pastor Art Lussier, Harvest Ministries International. It looks like we've got Oliver back here too. Hi, Oliver.
1: He's muted though.
0: He's muted. You got to unmute yourself, Oliver. Sorry.
2: Okay, I'm just there. I went back. I said, I'll be back at least to apologize. Okay, somebody called me. I didn't touch the right button. I missed almost all like the prayer of Art. So I'm there to basically say thank you for having me. And thank you to the viewers. Art, it was a blessing to work with you. And so, God bless the rest of Canada.
0: Thank you all. Hey, there. That's national unity. Right from Quebec to Alberta and skipping a stone over there to British Columbia. Thanks so much, you guys. This has been such an insightful interview. I do want to say to everybody that's hopping on or that hopped on late, we've got a lot more eyeballs now than we did at the beginning. You're definitely going to want to go back to the beginning after we end this live stream. Watch the whole thing. Share this with your friends. Share this with people that need to be encouraged. Consider supporting the incredible work of the JCCF so they can continue to step into more of these moments. Consider supporting Harvest Ministries International. And I just chuckled here because I think this is, let's summarize it with this. Wendy Lee says, and let's look forward to more cake. For those of you that are hopping on late, Art said that he celebrated with a cake in the bush. So there you
1: Wendy,
0: go.
1: Wendy, you got to come to Quebec for the party. I told the intercessors we're going to go to Quebec when we win and we'll have cake. You might have to come to Quebec though for the cake, Wendy.
0: I have a feeling it's going to be a pretty big cake. And so make sure you take selfies with that cake there, Art.
1: Right.
0: Trying to think if there's anything else to say. Just keep tracking with us, guys. We're going to be doing more of these types of live streams. I have a feeling there's going to be a lot to talk about in the next 30 to 90-ish days as our parliament comes back.
1: Right.
0: It's a wild time in Canada. And let's continue to commit to speaking the truth in love and in humility. And humility doesn't mean that you lack strength. Actually, sometimes humility is being willing to step up when the cost is so incredibly profound and brutal. And so let's continue to be that in this nation, all of us in our respective ways. Last word to you two, and then I'll end the stream here. Got anything to say to our viewers before we go off? Oliver, you go first, and Art, you close it.
2: Sure. So I should speak or I should close?
0: Just say goodbye to our viewers here.
2: Okay, I already said God bless the rest of Canada. I cannot say better.
0: Okay, thanks, Oliver. Art, last word for you.
1: Just continue to pray for the Joshuas in the valleys. There's a lot of Moseses and Aarons on the mountain praying for Canada. Pray for the Joshuas who are clashing swords on shields. It was an honor to stand shoulder to shoulder with JCCF. Wasn't the first time, might not be the last. There's some fights to be won, and there's some prayers to be said for us who are there, you know, and defending Canada. Even in the courtroom, I had a glorious time with Oliver there defending our rights. It was amazing. So thank you.
0: Okay. Thank you so much, Art. Thanks, Oliver, for taking time on a holiday. Take care.
1: Yes. Bye-bye.

down to Jordan. He was looking for a show to steal. He was in a bind because Jesus came to find the people willing to make it real. And he came across the Son of Man, saw him in the desert praying to God. And the devil jumped upon a chance to tempt him, said, "Boy, let me tell you, it's hot. I guess you wouldn't show it, but I can tell you're craving food. 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

Melanie Stevens of Los Angeles was taking out the trash one morning, and there it was in the dumpster, some stringed instrument. It turned out to be a cello. She pulled it out, cleaned it up, and thought she might tinker with it and turn it into a nice CD holder. Then she did some checking around. That's when she found out she came close to destroying a 320-year-old cello that was worth $3.5 million. A cellist with the Los Angeles Philharmonic had accidentally left it outside his home for a short time and it disappeared. And someone tossed the $3.5 million cello into the trash. Sometimes life has a way of making us feel pretty bad about ourselves. We don't feel too valuable. We feel lost in the crowd, sometimes tossed in the trash and insignificant. But God doesn't look at you and see a life wasted. He sees you with immense love and an amazing purpose. The sooner we comprehend that, the sooner we can get our lives back on track. Life might trash your plans. Despite that, God doesn't look at you and see junk. He looks at you and sees a 320-year-old cello worth far more than $3.5 million.

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0: Yevarechecha Adonai v'yishmerecha. 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
1: The Lord bless you and keep you. 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
1: It's time for the Total Change Show. I'm Terry Somerville. Oh, yeah. I kind of like rockabilly. All the strongholds are falling. All the things that the devil and man have plotted to do are coming apart at the seams, you guys. Time to celebrate God.

Okay, well, that's a song kind of made out of the Psalms. And if you look in the middle of the Psalms of David, like Psalm 64, 65, those sort of areas, you find him talking a lot about dealing with enemies. Man, let God arise. His enemies be scattered. And it's very, very practical. It's political. It's like he's talking to enemies that want to kill him, and he's supposed to be king. He's talking about God is the father of the fatherless, protector of widows. And from his holy habitation, he gives the desolate a home to dwell in, leads the prisoners out to prosperity, and the rebellious will die in a parched land. Shakes the ground. I love it, man. That's moving in. Now, if you know from listening to this show and listening to me, I have for years now put my ear to the ground to see what the Bible says for today. And it's not just our life living internally in our relationship to God, but Jesus is the Lord of the nations, and that has practical steps and aspects in what goes on in the world. And I like it when I read the Psalms and David and stuff like that, because I find out he had a lot of the same stuff going on then that we got now. Man, did he ever. I tell you what. And he says, like, hear my voice, O God. Here is my complaint. Preserve my life from the enemies. Hide me from their secret plots for the scheming of the evil. They wet their tongue like a sword, and bitter words like arrows, and shoot an ambush from the bushes. They hold fast to their evil purpose and talk about laying snares secretly and say, who can see us? Who will find out about our crimes? And they thought out a cunningly conceived plot. The inward mind and heart of a man are deep. Well, what's he say? Psalm 64. God will shoot his arrow at them. Ooh, man, oh man. God will shoot his arrow at them, and they will suddenly be wounded. Because of their tongue, he will bring them to ruin. There were those that wag their head, and all men will fear and tell what God has done. Now, this is David talking about his kingdom and the threats, like probably about King Saul and then running off to nations and then Absalom later on and that sort of thing. David dealing with the nation, wicked leaders, secret plots, even to kill him. And who knows what else, like just politics, man. That's why you get me. I'll read. Karen will read stuff from the Old Testament, and it doesn't, you know, kind of interest her. I'll read it, and I start going, oh, my goodness, look what that means. Oh, God, I see your ways. I want to know. I prayed years ago. I began praying years ago. Lord, I want to show me your ways. Like Moses prayed that. Show me your ways, Lord, how you work. Show me your ways, God. I want to understand what you're doing in the earth. Show me your ways, Lord. I want to understand what's going on with politics. And oh boy, is it.

happening right now. You're not going to hear about it on the mainstream news. They were complicit with a lot of the junk that went on. But, oh, my goodness, praise God, from whom all blessings flow. The secret plots of men are being disclosed, and prosecutions are taking place concerning COVID, of all things. Yeah, it's starting in the United States. Lord, may it come up to here, too. He is the king. Here's Becca Shea.

Oh, yeah. Okay, that's Becca Shea, and I'm talking about the most amazing things. Talking about the ways of God. I've asking years and years and years ago, God, show me your ways, and he's unveiled so many things, and that's why I talk about things like politics, and because I just, everything I see in the Bible, I start seeing through, I guess it's a different light than other people. I'll give you an example here. On Sunday, Pastor Barry Cardle there at the Vineyard Church he's preaching his way through the story of Joseph and how Joseph was, you know, the son that had the dreamer and he had all the promises and all the from God and the dreams of the, anyway, they 12 brothers, sons of Jacob, Israel, were going to kill him, but then decided to sell him as a slave. And God works through these terrible situations, but keeps on prospering him over and over again. It says the Lord was with him. The Lord was with him. The Lord was with him. And until he ends up being ruler of Egypt next to Pharaoh. The Lord is with him. The Lord is with him. And what happens? God preserves his life. He ends up as the slave for Potiphar. God's with him. He prospers everything. So Potiphar makes him in charge of everything. He's falsely accused of trying to rape Potiphar's wife. He's thrown in prison, but God was with him. And God prospers him in everything he does. And even in prison, God's with him. In the royal prison, the guy that operates the prison puts Joseph, the prisoner, in charge of all that's happening there, prospers everything. And then Joseph is able to interpret some dreams. And after 13 years of this, he interprets the dreams for Pharaoh and becomes the ruler of Egypt under Pharaoh, right? God is with him. God is with him. Here's the thing. I noticed 2015 and then 2016, I noticed Donald Trump. I was told about Donald Trump, and I went, God's with him. I kept seeing it. God is with him. What? Everything he does, everything he puts his hand to, prospers. God's with him. Like, what's going on here? They tried to take him out when he was going to, you remember him coming down the elevator and all that? They tried to take him out, stop him from getting a Republican nomination. They slandered him, attacked him, did everything they could to stop him. God is with him. Over and over again, God is with him. And it's the craziest thing, how God is working. And so that's why I start paying attention. And I'm watching politics, I'm watching my Bible. See, you should be able to read, well, don't read the newspaper anymore. You read the channels online that'll tell you the truth, if you can find them, I know where they are. And then you got your Bible on the other hand, and you're watching them both. Now, here's something that's interesting. I was reading David, King David, and how he's dealing with his political enemies and asking God to deliver him from their secret plans and snares to kill him. And it says, suddenly God will shoot his arrows at them because of their tongue. He brings them to ruin. Then men will fear and they'll tell what God has done. Let the righteous rejoice and take refuge in God. Let the upright give him glory. I got to tell you, see, what's happening with the American administration there is they all pretty much are Christians. They all are praying together in the White House. They're all seeking God together. And, you know, they're not perfect. But what's interesting is the entire lot, all the lies are unraveling. The lies are unraveling as fast as can be. The big one last week, of course, was Anthony Fauci coming before the committee, the congressional committee, who've now referred him to the Department of Justice for possible prosecution because all the records have been declassified. All his emails have been published. He lied and lied and lied to the world about COVID. They knew it was from a lab. They discussed the Fernand cleavage sites that were on the COVID virus that were man-made. That don't occur in nature. They knew that hydroxychloroquine and ivermectin could cure people. They knew that remdesivir would kill people when they treated them with it. Keep the narrative going. Like the guy should be prosecuted, maybe executed. I don't know. And it goes on, not only him, but the health leaders around the world all
saying the same thing. And, you know, I kept you abreast here at Spirit FM of the real stuff that was going on, the real breakthroughs, the real medical breakthroughs. Ivermectin, man, what a good drug. I got ivermectin. I gave it to people that helped them with that had COVID. I started catching COVID one time. I had COVID a couple times, you know, tested for it and, oh, well, whatever, you know, and it didn't do much. But I took ivermectin. I started getting sick, took it, gone. Just like that. Other people I knew died from COVID. So there's no doubt it was real. But they lied and lied and lied and lied and lied. There was different treatments for it. And it's all come out. Here's what I'm saying. It's all come out. And justice is starting to happen. And that's not the only front. It's coming out on the 2020 election down there. It's coming out on the election machines. It's coming out on what's gone on with the globalist rigging of the finances of the world. It's coming out with the corning of oil gas through the Middle East. That's what the Iran war is about. It's coming out about Obama and Hillary Clinton. Possibly, I'm saying possibly, it's not yet proven, but it's going to be getting the uranium deal sent to Russia. They scooped our uranium. And I mean, Canada was involved with this. And they took it off

to Russia, and they think that's the uranium that ended up in the hands of the Iranians to make nuclear weapons. I mean, it is coming down fast and furious. It is what the Bible says when God delivers politically. And how much more can I tell you than this? God's judgments are in the earth. It's just astounding what goes on. And so David prays, prolong the life of the king. To God I wait in silence. Man, oh man, oh man. Hear my cry. I flee to the rock that is higher than I. Man, deliver me from my enemies, O God. Protect me against those that rise up for me. Deliver me from the work of evil, bloodthirsty men who are lying in wait for my life. Man, it's just amazing. But you, O God, are my strength. I'll bring praises to you. You, O God, are my fortress. My God and my steadfast love will meet me. Gee, it is just wonderful. Rouse yourself. Come and help me, O Lord. And this is what it says in the Bible. And well, how about this one for you and for me? Because we're not in the politics. At least maybe you are listening. Cast your burden on the Lord. He'll sustain you and never permit you, the righteous, to be moved. When I'm afraid, I put my trust in you. All day long, they seek to injure my cause. Their thoughts are against me for evil. Man, it's great. And then he delivers them. What can I tell you? We're watching it real time go on. Okay, that's enough. Brandon Heath coming next.

There's Brandon Heath, and you've been hearing me getting just a little touch of politics. I'm not getting into the meaty details, but you sure would have seen them if you were not on mainstream media last week, but all the junk going on around. Anthony Fauci, amazing. The man lied his face off continuously to the world about COVID-19. And so much that happened was a lie. And, of course, we knew that, didn't we? Nobody can trust the government anymore. Nobody can trust the medical professionals anymore. You might trust your own GP, but we can't trust the medical professionals anymore. And they tried to silence those that had the cure, and it didn't work. But here, justice is starting. Lord, may justice even start here in Canada. Here's the thing. Anthony Fauci got a pardon before Biden left presidency for anything he might have done from 2014 onward. He wasn't even charged with a crime at that point. Whatever. Everything he's done, got pardoned for. Like, does that sound like a cover-up to you? Oh, my gosh. Well, here's the deal, guys. If God can deliver nations, he can deliver you. And that's the whole point of my show here. He can deliver you. Like, I've watched it, too. I remember as a pastor, I had several times where God moved and delivered me from unjust accusations. People that were coming, that were in the church, who tried to destroy me. Sir, I don't know what their problem was. We had in Nova Scotia, there was a retired minister there in the church, and he began to try and destroy me. I'm preaching the gospel. He claimed to be evangelical, and he tries to destroy me. He apparently was going around trying to organize a boycott of the church and the finances. Now, it wouldn't have worked because in our case in Barrington, Nova Scotia, we are being supported by the national church. But nevertheless, he was trying to boycott the church. And it came out from someone, what he was doing. He came to them and he said that guy's thing was, you know, you're trying to do what you did to Jesus, crucify him to Terry. And all that came out. And I didn't know this. I found out when suddenly God dealt with him with a massive stroke. Serious. I've had a handful of people in my ministry who, unknown to me, began to attack us and undermine us and try to destroy the ministry. And then suddenly they get a stroke. It's crazy. And I found out about this guy, Jim, and he'd had a stroke. And I went to see him, ministered him, everything else, blah, blah, blah. And he's finally back home, and he seems to be recovering pretty good. And then I find out he's doing it again. Guess what happened? He has a second stroke that takes him out and permanently puts him in a nursing home. This is the man who decided they were going to come and attack Karen and I in the ministry using his position as a retired minister. Like, what the heck? I didn't know nothing about it. I'm disconnected from it. See, God will protect you. This is the plots of the enemies like this. I've been reading you politics. Now I'm reading and telling you my story, which is personal. And now that's happened there. It happened here in Campbell River several times. It's nuts. It's just absolutely nuts what's happened. Man, I had a couple of cases. I had actually literally had a lady phone me up claiming to be a prophet. And she's prophesying to me that our marriage is over between Karen and I. Nuts. And I said, you know, were you talking to so-and-so? Yeah, like, because there's somebody several people that were on the go trying to do some stuff. And I rebuke you in the name of Jesus. I bind your mouth. You're a false prophet. And that was the end of the conversation. She died the next day. And other cases here in Campbell River of people who are trying to destroy our work, suddenly having strokes. I mean, I knew nothing about it. I found out after the fact.

because here they were and in the church, and they launched this campaign to destroy me and the ministry, and blam, they're gone. And I'm just go as a minister and, you know, to see them and minister and pray with them and stuff. And that happens over and over. You say, what is that? God watches over his people. God watches over his ministers. God watches over those that know and walk with him and fear the Lord. And when you're on God's timetable and mission, you're doing what the Lord wants you to be doing, he will act to protect. That's happening now with the men and women of God in politics. The time has come. The judgments of the Lord are in the earth. And I will say to you this, the entire global system of politics and finances and globalism is going down. There is, remember I prophesied a couple of years ago when they keep on saying about we're going to have a great reset, you know. Everybody talk about the great reset. Yeah. I said, there's going to be a great reset, but it's not the one they're thinking of. It's going to be God's reset. We're in God's reset right now, you guys. Mark it on your calendar. We're in it right now. And there is a big boom going to come for Canada. I don't know how it's going to work, but it's coming from Mark Carney in Canada. Mark my words, it is coming. Anyway, got some teaching coming up in a minute, but stick around.

0: Okay, just before I get to the teaching I'm going to bring today about God looking after us, defending us and stuff. It's amazing. Want to give some breaking news. Like I've been saying, justice is at work from the Lord on behalf of Christians. A huge win in Canada for religious freedoms. And a couple of years ago, Art Lucier, you might remember him from all the COVID stuff that happened. He was prosecuted and persecuted there in Calgary. His organization was going to have some Harvest Ministry International prayer events in Quebec City and had contracts for renting places and stuff. And the government's Minister of Tourism, I believe it was, decided to cancel them. Not just cancel them, but it was pretty outspoken about intolerance there. Minister Caroline Priot, though, was found guilty by the court of infringing on freedoms of religion, expression, and association, and personally ordered to pay $30,000 in punitive damage. The judge found she had intentionally used her position of being minister in the government to infringe Harvest Ministries' freedom of expression. It's pretty astonishing what's gone on. I'm telling you, keep praying. God is moving and doing things. Okay, going to talk some more right after this.
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2: 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What you hear in the next half hour could have a profound impact on your life.
3: All right, well, the impact is I'm going to talk about divine protection. And there's lots and lots of stories of divine protection in the Bible. Jesus calms a storm that would threaten to sink the boat with him and the disciples. Lots and lots of stories about supernatural intervention here and now. I'm thinking about Antigua being spared from Hurricane Irma. You think, well, is that divine protection? Well, meteorologists haven't got another explanation for it at this point. And you say, well, how did it come to pass? God did it. And how did he do it? Well, I believe he did it in answer to prayer, believing prayer, prayer of faith, certainly from us here in Campbell River who prayed with faith, I did, and from people there. I've seen many instances of divine protection over the years. One that just happened recently, I missed a stop

and it went breezing right through Galerna Road. It was totally empty. Praise God. And afterwards, I went, whoa. Now, I don't know if it was just, I don't know why I did it. I was looking for Galerna and completely missed it. Thank you, Lord. You want to believe I was thanking God for divine protection. I was thanking God. I was. And lots of other things over the years where we've thanked God for his incredible intervention. Wow. Now, you know, God protects because he loves people. But as a Christian, your covenant rights include him watching over your life. Did you know that? You know, he doesn't have an obligation in any kind of covenant for the people of the world everywhere. He doesn't have that. In fact, Jesus, they came to Jesus and they said something like this. I told him about the people that the Romans slaughtered at some altar. And he said, do you think they were worse sinners because they were killed this way? I tell you, though, unless you repent, you likewise perish, he said. And then they came to him and they told him about some people who were crushed and killed when the tower they were building in Siloam fell on them. And Jesus said the same thing. He said, do you think that they're worse sinners because that tower fell on them and killed them? He says, no. But I tell you, unless you repent, you will likewise perish. What does Jesus mean by that? Well, here is my take on that. What he means is, if you don't belong to God, if you're not belonging to Jesus, you're just part of the whole world and the world system. Anything can happen to you because it's a fallen world. It can just happen. Maybe it happens by the devil. He's the god of the prince of the power of the air and the god of so many people. Evil spirits and evil people exist out there. Now, our modern-day world, I've got to tell you this, modern Western world here does not believe in good and evil, of course. That's why they're running in the direction they're going. But they don't get it yet. One day they'll see so much evil. They'll go, there must be an evil. Got to be a god. I'm thinking about Romeo Dallaire, who was the Canadian officer in Rwanda during the massacre. And one of his comments was, he said, I didn't believe in God before, but he said, there must be a hell because I've seen the devil. And the conclusion is there must be heaven too. Now, anything can happen. Anything can happen unless you belong to the Lord. Now, Jesus said, unless you repent, you'll likewise perish. Whatever comes, comes. But God is our deliverer. God is our strength. And so we have a covenant with the Lord, in the Lord. Psalm 91, David talks about this. And the covenant is in he who dwells in the shelter or the secret place of the Most High and abides in the shadow of the Almighty will say to the Lord, my refuge, my fortress, my God in whom I trust. When we abide, live in, dwell in, the secret place of God, we can look to God as our deliverer and our protector and our keeper. And he goes on to describe that. I'll get back to that in a minute. You know, Jesus taught, if you abide in me and my word abides in you, you can ask whatever you will and it shall be done by the Father in heaven. Abide. That word means to live in, to live in. There's some conditions around this for us as believers. In this covenant, we are designed by God. First of all, when we receive Christ, the record of our sins is blotted out from the books. Our sins are forgiven. They're taken away as far as the east is from the west because the blood of Jesus has paid for our sin. You are guilt-free before the Father in heaven. That's the first thing that happens. Second thing that happens is he recreates you on the inside, your spirit man, secret man of the heart, the hidden man of the heart, says in the Bible.

is made new. According to Ezekiel 36 and other prophecies, it says he takes out that old hard to God heart and puts in a new fleshy, tender heart to God. He puts in a new spirit in us. We can know the Lord. And his own spirit's in us. So now it's possible to live in him and he in us. It wasn't before, now it is. Now you do it. Clearly the inference is here, now that you can, you must. Now that you can walk with Jesus day to day in everything, now that you can abide in him and he in you, start to do it. Start to live in him. Take the time to talk to him and he'll talk to you. Take the time to pray over matters and he'll answer prayers. Take the time to listen to him and study up on his word and a teaching, because that's what it says. If you abide in my word, you can ask whatever you will. You begin to live in it, and you start being taught by the Spirit of God inside. That is making him your refuge. That is making him the secret place of your life. It's the secret source of living for your life. Psalm 91. Jesus said, you know, why do you call me Lord, Lord, and don't do what I tell you to do? there's the problem for a whole lot of Christians. Or maybe they're not Christians. Maybe they're just saying Lord, but don't belong to them. I saw that as a pastor in church too much. I've had to confront way too many people who called themselves Christians who would not live for Jesus. They continued to live in immorality and sin and all kinds of stuff. I've even had to put some of them out of the church over the years as a pastor. He says, why do you call me Lord, Lord, and don't do what I tell you? And then Jesus goes on. This is Luke chapter 6. And he says, everyone that comes to me and hears my word and does them, I'll tell you what he's like. And here, listen to this story of divine protection. He's like a man building a house and digs deep and lays his foundation on the rock. When the flood comes, that stream of water breaks against the house, but cannot shake it because it's been built on the rock. Is your life built on the rock? Does it go down deep? Is a foundation down in the Lord and his word? And it's not about just about being born again. It's about how you live now that you've got it. The foundation for your daily life is in the Lord. The foundation for your decisions for today, tomorrow, and as you go forward. The foundations to what you will say to your family and your friends. The foundations to what job you do or not do. The foundation for living. He's saying,

dig it down deep, lay it on the bedrock, and the rock is Christ. Then you got confidence, I'll tell you what. And when the storm comes, when the trouble comes, it may break against your house, but you will not be swept away. But here hears my words and does not do them, says Jesus, is like a man who builds a house without the foundation, and against which a stream break, and immediately it falls, and the house is ruined, and its ruin is great. Did you ever think about this? The two houses may look good. I mean, in fact, the one that is not built on the rock may have taken his extra money that he saved from not putting in a foundation and made a gorgeous looking place. But it's not safe. Safety, divine deliverance comes because the foundation is deep in Christ. Wow. The safety of the Lord. And I can think of lots of times over the years where there's been deliverance from God, especially from things like accidents and such things. Remember my parents telling me about one that they saw right in their face. They were behind a truck and a piece of the cargo came flying off the back and heading right for their windshield. And they go, Jesus! And the thing suddenly just flipped up in the air and went over the car and crashed behind them. Yeah. Deliverance, divine deliverance. I can think of one time I was working on an electrical box and the panel was off, you know, the switches were off. And I had the thought, check those wires. It's still alive, 220 volt. And I thought, why? I turned the thing off. I flicked them with a screwdriver and kapow! And a big flash right in front of me. They were still hot. Whoa. Thank you, God. You talk about deliverance. He'd give his angels charge over thee, it says in verse 11, Psalm 91, to protect you in all your ways. They bear you up in their hands, lest you dash your foot against a stone. You will tread on the lion, the adder, the lion, the young the serpent. You trample them underfoot. We need protection, folks. Who knows what's coming down the pipe in the years ahead? Who knows what kind of things are going to take place? But I'll tell you what, your protection only exists in Jesus Christ and abiding and walking in Him. Psalm 91:14 tells us what protection comes from. It says, this is God speaking, because He cleaves to me in love. You love God. You stick to God. You cleave to God because you love Him. He says, because you do that, He says, I'll deliver him. I'll protect him because he knows my name. When he calls to me, I'll answer him. I'll be with him in trouble. I'll rescue him and honor him. And with long life, I'll satisfy him and show him my salvation. This is not only protection from accidents and disasters, evil people and evil governments, who knows? This is protection from sickness, disease, cancers, death, all sources. Because it says here in the protection of Psalm 91, he'll deliver you from the snare of the fowler. That's someone trying to catch you. Pestilence, that's a disease. Refuge under his wings. Terror of the night, the arrow in the day, that's war. The pestilence and destruction, he protects you from all those things. Maybe right now you've been under attack. Disaster struck. You don't know what to do. Well, I'll tell you what, you got to flee to Jesus, man. Cleave to the Lord in love. Call on him in his covenant for deliverance. Plead the blood of Jesus over you, your body, your family, your home, whatever it is, your business. Get right in the center of his will. That's the safe place. You find out the center of his will because you go to the secret place, which is spending time with the Lord. In the secret place, you find out where the safe place is. You go out from the secret place and you align your life with it. Get it set up. Get it right. Get your sins all under the blood of Jesus. Live out holiness. Let the peace of God rule in your heart. Walk with him, and you cleave to him in love, and he says,
Now, this

So listen, I want to conclude this. I'm reading the word of God to you that says, if you're cleaving to him and love him, God will deliver you. It says, when he calls on me, I'll answer him. When you call on him, he'll answer you. The Lord will be with you in trouble. The Lord will rescue and honor you. The Lord will satisfy you with a long life. The Lord will show you his salvation. You take the promise, as I said at the start of the show here, for your particular need, find the scripture that applies to your situation and pray it into place. Lord, you said over me, if I would cleave to you in love, you'll deliver me. Now, I'm coming to you daily and I'm cleaving to you in love. I love you, Lord, with all my heart. Thank you for your mighty deliverance, and I receive it. Thank you for your angels working on my behalf. I receive it. Thank you for the blood of Jesus over me, my family, and my life, cleansing me and keeping me and protecting me from all harm and from the work of the devil and from all sin. Thank you for your promises that secure me with long life. I'll satisfy him, you said. I take hold of these things in the name of Jesus. And as I'm praying, I feel the presence of God. I say, let that very thing I'm talking about be applied to my listeners right now. You agree with me? We plead the blood of Jesus, the redemption power of the cross over our lives, over your life right now in Jesus' name. The blood of Jesus cleanses us from sin. The blood of Jesus, that protection from all evil, from all sin, from every right of the adversary Satan to enter your life. No, the blood of Jesus says he can't. You are protected. Secondly, Father, I'm praying that as the folks listening to me are cleaving, we cleave to you in love. We love you. You pour your love into us. And we thank you for your word that specifically declares protection from you because we know your name. Your name is Jesus. Yeshua HaMashiach. Thank you, Father. Our Lord and Savior. And Savior means you save us. Even in the worst situations, we believe it. We pray it. I agree with it for listeners right now in Jesus' name. Amen. Now, listen to me as I close. I'm feeling the mighty presence of God. Take hold of it for yourself right now. Be delivered in the name of Jesus. I'm saying cancers dissolve out of people's bodies. Someone listening to me, I think you have stomach cancer. And I say that stomach cancer being dissolved out of your system right now in Jesus' name. Receive that. Lay hands on that in the name of Jesus. Thank you, Jesus. Thank you, Jesus. And even lung cancers out there right now. Cancers dissolve. Cancers dissolve. Every attack of Satan, we put it under the blood of Jesus. And the healing flow of Jesus Christ come in. I see someone who has got terrible knee conditions. Can hardly

0: 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Amen. Please, if whoever's listening and this is applying to you, connect with me. Amen.
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